17 counts on my right, 2 on my left, so I alternate, but the right one is the worst. You used to make fun of me when I used to say and tell you the worst part of my day is when I wake up and I'm

0: affected too.
1: Yeah. It's actually a side effect of another medication I'm on. This can happen. It's like a rare side effect where then you end up having problems anyways, so long story short, I've got this issue. So last night, Ian, here's my update. Last night, I am

teeny pain. So I'm just going and I'm finding more pillows, and I can barely walk on this damn thing. So every time I'm getting out of bed, it's like just stepping on hot coals and throbbing, and oh, it's so bad. So then I'm just getting more and

0: Junior makes a lot of sense. I do think he gives them the best chance to win right away. Top five quarterback in this
1: league. I knew you were going to freak out
0: at that. What the ever-loving hell, Chase?
1: Kyler Murray has had some really good moments in the NFL.
0: That brother coached him. I get it. Man, he was out here in Arizona. But top five quarterback?
1: He said for a period of time. I mean, we could have been talking about a two-game set. But Kyler has had some very good moments. He's had some very bad moments, and he's had a lot of injuries, and that's certainly a part of the story as well.

0: immensely talented.
1: Yeah.
0: He's been banged up. I mean, the meniscus tear, the wrist, everything else.
1: It definitely stunted his development.
0: If you're a team that had a high grade on J.J. McCarthy, and now that you know, Kyler Murray's been named the starter, I would be going and lowballing the Minnesota Vikings right now. I would be pursuing J.J. McCarthy because he could be the next Baker Mayfield. He could be the next, you know, Sam Darnold.

0: was rated very highly for his talent as well coming out of college. So this is probably not the end of the road for J.J. McCarthy by any means. I don't know if it signals that the end of his time with the Minnesota Vikings is coming. Kyler Murray, not the most durable quarterback we've ever seen in the National Football League either.
1: So they have Carson Wentz there.
0: Right, and they have Carson Wentz. So who the heck knows how this season's going to actually play out for the Vikings. But it'll be interesting.

Whether the trend lines can they go from worst to first in the NFC North? That is so much more than wise and growth. I'll attach to Freddie and Harry. With me, Freddie Coleman and the mighty Harry Douglas. Five-year recent time on ESPN Radio, the ESPN app, and SiriusXM.

are on the clock, so let's go out to New Orleans. Mike Haas, Saints play-by-play broadcaster, kind enough to hop on with us. And Mike, we appreciate it. Just last year, when we were right at this time of year, the Saints probably had

Saints play-by-play broadcaster Mike Haas joining us here on Amber and Ian. Year two of Kellen Moore. Mike, have you noticed any differences in his second year so far?

season for the New Orleans Saints fan. This season, Mike Haas, Saints play-by-play. Thanks, Mike. We appreciate it. I think it was a surprise to a lot of people that Tyler ended up being the guy there. Right, Ian? He looks like a quarterback. He's got the size.

0: need to back Starks myself. When they picked Don Talishuk, Tannenbaum was the first one to go, hey, kid's got some. He has the size, the arm, but also, yeah, that offensive line's intact. And they drafted a great young weapon in Jordan Tyson.
1: Yeah.
0: Watch out. Saints are a player in that division, the NFC South.
1: A lot of help in the backfield. I like ETN. I think that this is a team that
0: needs.
1: Yeah, I don't expect them to be there this season, but I think that this is a team on the rise. And that's exactly what you want if you're a Saints fan. And I like Kellen Moore as well. Coming up next here, the King versus the Champs. This is Aaron.

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once LeBron got that decision out of the way. So let's talk about this scheduled release. Michael C. Wright, ESPN NBA reporter, kind enough to give us some of his time. And Michael, thanks so much for hopping on with us. We get LeBron right out of the gate. Opening day, 76ers, they're in

0: Fast forward to Christmas Day, Yale Spurs, Knicks, Heat, Celtics, Sixers, Lakers, OKC, T-Wolves.
1: So good.
0: Don't overthink it, right? Just be in, just put best on best in the storylines and let's go.
1: Lean into the drama.
0: How much were you relieved?

0: certainly has been that so far. Michael C. Wright, ESPN NBA reporter. Michael, we appreciate it.
1: You
0: got that one. The NBA did a heck of a job with this schedule. They really did.
1: You know what's crazy?
0: There's so much juice to it.
1: You know what's nuts? Is that the NBA used to own a certain day. Like college football used to own a certain day. And the NFL just comes in and says, you know what?
0: Try to take it.
1: Well, not trying.
0: The damn snake.
1: Did.
0: The NFL.
1: And they have done
0: that. That was sacred to the NBA. Well, let's talk about it.
1: Yeah.
0: It is the gift that keeps on giving. It is Christmas.

Jesus and all of that stuff, okay? That's part of certainly Christmas Day and how it's defined for a lot of people. The other part of Christmas Day and how it was defined by some people was the NBA. Viewing party. A lot of people were tuned in to the Christmas Day games. And Ian, it always felt like that's when the NBA season really started. I know it starts in October.

0: matter who was throwing it or who was catching it or who was running it. It was just
1: that is probably 1 million more percent accurate. And guess what? So be it, because that's what the NFL.

Giants. On Thursday Night Football, it was, you know, Bama versus Miami. It was Georgia versus, you know, basically Tennessee. I mean, it was logo game on Thursday nights. And back in the day, it used to be Ron Franklin and Mike Gottfried. That's what really set the

Thursday night. You know what we should do? Let's put a Thursday night game out there. Bam! Done. You know what happened? College football. Those are ranked on ranked matchups on Thursday night. Amber? Bye-bye. They're gone. Why? The NFL came in and said, we'll take that slot.

Precaution. I'm Big Broly Ellis, right? Here we go. Ready? Spurs, Knicks, or Packers and Bears?

0: Gotta make way for Spurs versus Knicks, because that's what kicks off the Christmas Day sports slate. Spurs versus Knicks at noon. Then you have Packers versus Bears at 1 p.m. Heat versus Celtics at 2:30. Bills versus Broncos at 4:30. Sixers versus Lakers at 5 p.m. Thunder versus Wolves at 8. Rams versus Seahawks at 8:15. Nuggets versus Warriors at 10:30. I hope you don't like your families very much, because the rest of Christmas you're not going to be able to spend much time with them or converse with them if you like this slate.
1: Hell in the envelope and hell did Christmas Day become one of the biggest and most important days in, on the sports calendar?
0: It's kind of just me, because people are sitting around. It's the same thing.

0: That's important. So there's already a lot of people sitting around because everything's closed. So there's a lot of people sitting around that are bored and celebrating Christmas. But yeah, I think that they found, apparently these leaks have found, that there's a mass audience of people that need things to do on Christmas.
1: Let me tell you right now. Bottom line, the NFL games are going to not only double, maybe triple the ratings of the NBA.
0: I believe you. For me personally, I would rather watch Spurs, Knicks, than Packers, Bears, if I'm having to choose. But what I'm going to be doing is not choosing. I'm going to have them all on.
1: No, you got to choose one. Go.
0: No, I don't have to choose.
1: Well, no, you do. If you had to choose one or the other, which one are you choosing?
0: Between those two games, I'm choosing Spurs next. Between those two games, I'm
1: between choosing... Between Bears and Packers?
0: Yes, because I care
1: more about the Bears. With a playoff berth on the line,
0: I would choose,
1: you're going to go early on NBA slate?
0: NBA Finals rematch. It's the first Christmas Day Finals rematch we've seen since 2017.
1: I
0: love the NBA, though, and I love the NFL.
1: I love the NBA. I worked for the Utah Jazz, and I worked for the Dallas Mavericks. Give me

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See the Cubs, who hold the top NL wild card spot, seeking a seventh win in 8 games as they visit the Nationals. Chicago leads at Washington 7-4, bottom six. Alex Bregman 2-for-3 with an RBI and a couple of runs scored. Marlins with a 2-0 lead on the Pirates, top of the ninth. Pittsburgh ace Paul Skeens went 5 innings. He gave up 2 runs, 5 hits. He struck out 4 and walked 1. NL East leading Braves have just 1 hit. It's an Ozzie.

Giants. 30. Tigers leading the Guardians 6-3. Top of the 8th. Phillies and Cardinals no score. Top of the 5th. The Phils. Christopher Sanchez is looking to win his 6th straight start after missing the last couple of months with an elbow injury. Dodgers lefty Blake Snell returns tonight against the Royals.

many times, right, with the players, and then they're talking to Bruce. And nonstop. I can't even say hello to the man. Like, hey, Bruce, hey, I'm over here. How you doing, buddy? Good to see you. Catch up with me at halftime. That's how big the freaks have gotten. So let's get into it, man. First of all, before we even get to Jeremiah Smith, who got ousted as a number one freak in this year's edition, you have a three-time, which I remember a two-time, except that it's the same.

21 years old, so he certainly got some time to develop some of those skills. Bruce Feldman joining us here on Amber and Ian. I'm curious, because obviously you started this list way before NIL, Bruce. And I'm curious now, when these guys make appearances on your list, do you think it's a

the Priestess is out. It's one of my favorite preseason college football reads. Every single year for the last 20 years, Bruce Feldman from The Athletic joins us and does it every year here on ESPN Radio with Amber. Also, me and Ben Simmons.

0: It's the snake handler.
1: Go ahead, man. Yeah, this dude, this is the beauty of the freaks, right? Go ahead, hold on, Bruce. Yeah. This is the beauty of the freaks list. It's not just about the big boys.

series, The Betrayal of Shohei Ohtani, is available now on all major podcast platforms. The Betrayal of Shohei Ohtani is presented to you by Gusto. Coming up next, Duval. Did I do it right? We'll do it however Liam Cohen did, actually, because that ended up maybe being the right way. You're listening to Amber and Ian. We'll talk about the Jags next, right here.

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Just outbound 250, say micro, and Pure Talk's U.S. customer service will take it from there. Again, pound 250, micro. And yes, I told you.

0: in-depth and is as transparent a coach as I have ever worked with in my 8 years in Jacksonville and 10-plus years in the media, because ultimately, he is someone who feels that even if you know what our game plan is, we are going to execute it better than you, and thus, go ahead and try, and I think that that sort of confidence has been exuded not just into the quarterback, but throughout the entire ecosystem in Duval.
1: Have you seen in the quarterback in Trevor Lawrence?
0: Yeah, that's the easy one. I have never seen in 6 training camps of covering Trevor Lawrence, Ian, I have never seen him push the ball downfield and connect the way that he is, whether it's Parker Washington, who of course is having a second straight standout training camp, it's Jacoby Myers, it's Travis Hunter, it's Brian Thomas Jr., everyone's favorite 3 words in the English language. It doesn't matter. He is pushing the ball downfield, and look, not every one of them is connecting, but he looks carefree. And when I say carefree, I don't mean careless. I mean that he is playing with that same confidence that his head coach exudes. And I think that that's what is so refreshing for us as football fans, because it's the same.

Honestly, Mia, Mia O'Brien joining us here. Honestly, Mia, it's about damn time. I think that we've all been waiting to see that from Trevor Lawrence. Part of what's going to help him this season is that he's got 10 of his 11, I mean 10 of the 11 starters on

0: era of change anymore. It's massive, Amber, and not to spoil what we're going to discuss on our 2-a-days with the New Orleans Saints coming up on game night here on ESPN Radio, but much like the New Orleans Saints, who the Jaguars will have a joint practice with on Thursday and preseason game number one on Saturday, the Jaguars, little to no change on their roster in terms of the starters, but also on the coaching staff, and I think that's even more important.
1: Amen.
0: Comparatively to the players on the field, because Facial Tootin and LaQuinn Allen got tons of touches last year. I know it's sad to see Travis Achane depart for New Orleans, his home state of Louisiana. Of course, he and Trevor will go all the way back to the Clemson days, but I don't really feel like that's a lost starter per se, because the two guys who are stepping in have a lot of experience with 16. I do think the idea of the only coach on offense you lost in attrition was your assistant offensive line coach.

difference because even though Doug Peterson was here for 3 years, they changed play callers after year one. And even then, Press Taylor was allegedly calling the second half of games down the home stretch of the 2022 season. And so different voices in his head, I would

0: staying there in Jacksonville, Florida.
1: Listen, shout out to our good friend Rob Mons. I actually keep the lovely note that he wrote after I filled in for Amber last year, and he sent me this nice note, Ian.
0: Amber's about to be pissed. I mean, she's about to get upset, because you got a 300 pair.
1: Yeah, I...

Sabrina Ionescu and the New York Liberty at Gainbridge Fieldhouse. But I said to Rob Mullins, the wonderful athletic director at Oregon, I said, hey, you know, the CC1's going to be coming out soon. Can you talk to your friend Phil for me? And he said, why would I do that? And he's like, I could get, like, let's get you some Sabrinas. And I've always wanted, and if Rob's listening, I've always

0: Morgan, and Dan Lanning is one of the best characters in all of sports, and I wish them well, although I do need to see Dante Moore win a big game before I can pick him as a Heisman contender in my straw poll on game night.
1: Well, she's rocking that $300
0: shot. It's working for her so far. You can hear more of Mia on game night. They'll head your way at 10 p.m. Eastern.
2: Love you guys,
0: Mia. Love you guys. See you guys coming up on the other side.
2: I don't know. Where are my Sabrinas? 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
1: What keeps you up at night? Do you wonder if what you've saved will be enough? If your money will go as far as you plan? Or whether your retirement will look the way you imagine? What worries you? Everyone's concern is different.

Cubs have the bases loaded with one out for Ryan McMahon. Brendan Doyle, Edgar Carroll, Miguel Vargas have each homered. White Sox leading the Reds 4-1, top of the eighth. Orioles 5, Twins 2, bottom 6. Gunnar Henderson's 3-for-3, 2 RBI, and 2 runs scored. Kevin McGonigal has driven in 3 runs. He scored another. Tigers leading the Guardians 6-4 and the top of the ninth inning. Christopher Sanchez, who has won his last 5 starts, 4 hits, 7 strikeouts. Phillies and Cardinals are still scoreless and the bottom of the 6th inning. Marlins beat the Pirates 2-0. Paul Skeens, 2 runs, 5 hits, 4 strikeouts, and 5 in the loss. Pittsburgh has lost 13 of his last 16 starts. Coming up just after the top of the hour, lefty Blake Snell returns from a lengthy sit on the injured list with an elbow injury against the Royals. LA's plan for Snell, 5 innings, about 75 to 80 pitches. As the Vikings hope when they sign

big deal that they went ahead, they decided on their guy, Ian, and then they can move forward, and now he will be taking all of the first team reps, and you can put your energy into actually trying to truly develop Kyler Murray. And what's a pretty difficult offense, I know they're already trying to change things around him and also suit his talents. He's wildly talented. No one questions that. His work ethic has certainly been questioned.

What I'm confused about is, did we think Jalen Hurts was slow? When did that happen? I don't remember those conversations. There's certainly been a lot of questioning of Jalen Hurts over the years in terms of his ability to be an elite quarterback. Nobody questions his ability to win, obviously. He certainly knows how to do that.

0: man.
1: It makes sense because it's the start of the. Think about it. It was in his garage probably all summer.
0: Here's my comment story. This is a true story. Amber's heard it. Good job.

voice that goes, "I'm raising a bunch of damn ninnies around here," and then whips the cotton mouth with the lead shake to death.

0: he said, well, you can't penetrate the skull, but the part of the ear, the neck, oh my god, yeah, no.
1: Yeah, that's a
0: Josh, I'm not gonna sleep tonight, because that's...

frankly, the fair catch is also a big deal. Yeah, it's a big deal when you see these rules changes. But the one that Ian just said, yeah, that is a very big deal because the punishment later in the game that has nothing to do with the preceding game, and you're talking about such a short season and one that has so much gravity with every single game, it's certainly a big deal.

0: as wild birds migrate this fall, having the right biosecurity measures in place is vital to keeping poultry healthy. USDA Undersecretary Dudley Huskins is here to tell us more.
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0: LTI map for the last week of the season. If everything's sewed up. We have one last draw. Oh my gosh, look who it is. It's Darius Butler from the Pat McAfee Show. And therefore, it may not be McAfee, right, but it's somebody from his show. It'd be awesome.
1: What is worse, if you are, I mean, we wouldn't know, because like you said, it's going to be a collaboration with Coach Moorhead, and he doesn't have an OC who calls plays. He actually calls the play. So I guess he wouldn't be in danger of this happening so much. But we did just see a Phillies fan win a contest to call a baseball game.

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Apparently he practices. Apparently he'll call games on YouTube, just practicing on tape. And apparently he does it for some of the sports.

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upset live at Spurs and Knicks championship game rematch at High Noon. Marquee matchup in the WNBA tonight between the Indiana Fever and the New York Liberty. Kelsey Mitchell and Caitlin Clark combined for 38 points in the first half. En route to a 106-92 win.

pieces and put their 7-game win streak to the test. The Mercury visit the Sparks out on the West Coast. Both those games set to tip off at 10 p.m. To the majors, the New York Yankees trying to close out what would be a 4-1 win over the Mariners in the Bronx. The White Sox and the Reds.

0: this is your first time joining us on game night during the weeknights, correct?
1: I think maybe once before, but listen, first time with you, first time with Renee, let's just call it the first time.
0: Hey, listen, it's the first dance, and we like to do things as...

Bird Liberty, as you just heard in the sports update, CC passes Sue Bird for third all-time amongst guards in double-doubles. Here's the real stat that you need to listen to, Adam Kaufman. Sue Bird, 28 career double-doubles, that was third all-time.

himself. And I also, for the sake of context, will give you the most double doubles by a guard in WNBA history. Caitlin Clark is within distance of Courtney Williams, who is second on that all-time list with 31 career double doubles. She did it in 367 games, of course, still active for that first-place Minnesota Lynx squad and still putting up buckets herself. Courtney Vandersloot still hooping with the Chicago Sky, 63.

0: the last 3 years since he exited Michigan.
1: Listen, we've all gotten things wrong as it relates to being sports fans and doing what we do and having takes and whatever. If there's one that I will for the rest of my life,

0: young quarterback, or in the case of Kyler Murray, that veteran quarterback with a strong run game. Well, I mean, that's kind of what J.J. McCarthy's been doing all along. So if the run game is much improved from last year, then did J.J. McCarthy maybe not really even get a fair shake at this thing?
1: Again, it would be, here, this is where I'll talk out of both sides of my mouth, just to play it fair. It would be ridiculous for me to sit here and say, this guy sucks, it's over, he's

0: difference if it's J.J. McCarthy
1: with Aaron Jones and Jordan Mason.
0: Well, again, you're hoping your offensive line stays healthy too. Christian Darrisaw has also battled injuries over the last few years.
1: Sure.

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services. So we obviously know, you know, at least one that wasn't on that list. So I think, yeah, he's going to be in and around Times Square, and New York is going to be home, and there's going to be all the marketing and the endorsements. And obviously, the guy's made

0: a day. It's just, I don't know, it's forced programming to me. I don't think you need to have a triple hitter on opening night.
1: 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And the third game on opening day, San Antonio hosting Oklahoma City. 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

Christmas Day matchups headlined by the Spurs-Knicks championship game rematch at high noon. Marquee matchup in the W tonight between the Indiana Fever and the New York Liberty. Kelsey Mitchell and Caitlin Clark combined for 50 points in round 2, a 106-92 win. Two games in the W currently in progress. Let's first check in with the Phoenix Mercury going up against the Los Angeles Sparks. LA currently in front 28-23, 8:06 to go in the second. Then a biggie, the Las Vegas Aces hosting the Red Hot Washington Mystics. Washington in front 28-26. That game is also in the second quarter. Yankees hold on to beat the Mariners 4-1. Blue Jays handed the Red Sox their fourth straight L 5-3. White Sox fall to the Reds in 10-5-4. Cardinals blank the Phillies 2-0. And the Braves beat the Mets 4-0. For more scores and analysis, check out ESPN.com and the all-new ESPN app. It's August 11th, but is the WNBA playoff field already set? That's coming up.

on the hardwood in the association over the next calendar year. 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

9 points per contest. Minnesota right behind them, 92.9. Both Adam Kaufman and Monica McNutt have put it in Sharpie. The Lynx are the team to be. This one, I'm not so sure you want to write in ink and Sharpie, Monica, but I'll present it anyways. 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

attention around the big cats by saying this. The third ever text I have received from Adam Kaufman in my life. I'll try to contain my complete and total hatred for Trevor Lawrence. The floor is yours, sir.

they're cooking with gas. Now, you obviously look at the Johnnies and Joes, not so much the X's and O's, and that's where I believe the continuity year over year. The Jaguars had just three staff changes, none of them their coordinators, obviously not the head coach.

0: the curve than where they were this time a year ago.
1: What ultimately lifts Jacksonville to a division winner, though? Because they're not the betting favorite. That's Houston still.
0: And that's not a surprise to me. And that's not a surprise to them. And quite frankly, I think that that might be the reason. Right there. They love being counted out. This cast of characters, which you never would have thought Trevor Lawrence, the Golden Boy, and Clemson.

improving your defensive, not the run defense, it was number one in the NFL last year, but in terms of the continuity between, ironically given the continuity of the coaching staff, but the relationship between the pass rush and the coverage, that's something that obviously every NFL team is going to tell you this time of year, Adam, that they're trying to hone in on. But for the Jaguars in particular, who still were bottom 10 in the league in sacks, can they either A, finally get after the quarterback consistently,

0: makeup for perhaps some deficiencies on the defensive line.
1: I'm just glad you mentioned Travis Hunter. We couldn't do a Jackson without at least saying Travis Hunter, so Travis Hunter.
0: Yes, Travis Hunter. I went on Amber and Ian earlier, and they did not ask me about Travis Hunter. Maybe that's a good thing. Maybe he's being counted out for the first time in his life. Maybe that will be fuel to the fire for the former number two overall pick, who is playing both defensive back and wide receiver. Let's make sure we get that on the record. He is Adam Kaufman. I'm Mia O'Brien. Coming up, why did the Vikings choose Kyler Murray over J.J. McCarthy? That's next on Game Night on ESPN.

Statue of Liberty. Kelsey Mitchell scored 28. Caitlin Clark had 22 plus 10 assists en route to a 106-92 win. Clark with her 29th career double-double passes Sue Barber third all-time amongst guards in 498 fewer games. Two games currently in progress in the W. The Aces and Mystics tied at 41 at the half. The Sparks lead the Mercury 47-44 at the intermission as well. To the majors, Yankees hold on to beat the Mariners 4-1. Blue Jays handed the Red Sox their fourth straight L 5-3. White Sox fall to the Reds in extras 5-4 on a 19.

Vikings reporter Kevin Seifer joining us here on Game Night on ESPN Radio. Kevin, I know J.J. McCarthy won't meet with reporters in Minnesota until tomorrow, but at this time, what are you hearing about that quarterback room beyond Kyler Murray in terms of their reaction to this news? That, of course, includes Carson Wentz, who I do see a report from The Athletic took more reps today than he had all of camp. What could that possibly mean?

0: their story. Now it is up to both Kyler Murray and J.J. McCarthy to write the next chapter. Kevin Seifert, thank you so much for joining us. Looking forward to your Vikings coverage throughout the course of the upcoming season.
1: Okay, thanks for having me.
0: And of course, looking forward to what this offense...

stylistically to play just a little bit different. But the pressure's on everybody here. You know, the pressure's obviously on Kyler to perform because, you know, he's getting a second chance. Obviously, he's getting paid a boatload of money from Arizona, but in terms of Minnesota, he's only making a little over $1 million. So it's kind of a prove-it deal for him in that sense. The coaching staff is taking a risk, you know, kind of twofold. It's simultaneously saying,

happens and he goes to Green Bay, he suffers the ACL tear in November, so we won't see him for the first third of the year as outlined. But what I do think is getting a little bit lost in this conversation is the singular importance of Micah Parsons. Now, you can make the case, as Jerry has time and time again, that when he played in Dallas, putting up absurd individual numbers, the defense wasn't necessarily at the level collectively. And obviously, you can win 12 games time after time after time if you're not doing anything in the playoffs, which by Dallas' definition is winning a Super Bowl or getting even close to it to where you're sniffing it, then, well, what's the difference? It's one talented guy, but with or without him, we're still not winning, so why are we going to pay him? And ultimately, that was the decision in sending him away. But what we saw in Green Bay is that defense...

0: seriously defensively right on into the playoffs. And so, you know, one could make the case that, yes, Dallas is winning this trade right now because of its healthy personnel, but you still haven't won a championship, and you're still not really close to a championship necessarily. And then on the other side, Green Bay, well, if you'd gotten the returns out of Parsons, who knows, maybe you're a little bit closer, but he can't stay on the field now. And so it's just, it's so gray on both sides.
1: Cowboys COO Stephen Jones came out and explained this week that he believes that the Micah Parsons trade is now full and complete. Here is where each team stands. Of course, the Packers got Micah Parsons in that deal, then signed him to a four-year, $186 million contract. The Cowboys eventually flipped the pick that they got for Micah Parsons to the New York Jets, and in turn, or rather a different pick, and then they got Quinnen Williams. They signed him to a three-year, $105.9 million deal. They did acquire, as you mentioned, Adam Kaufman, Kenny Clark. You know, Jerry, it's all about stopping the run. We spent months here on game night talking about Jerry Jones and his unyielding desire to stop the run, which the Dallas Cowboys finished 16th in rushing defense, which is still better than 32 overall, which is where they ranked in terms of points allowed per contest. They also used that first-round pick from the Green Bay Packers to select Malachi Lawrence. The Jets, meanwhile,

clips we've seen in the early reports out of Cowboys camp in Oxnard, California. I'm here to tell you that Caleb Downs, yeah, probably the easiest draft pick of Jerry Jones' lifetime, and the man also selected CeeDee Lamb here in the last 10 years. And so the good news is at least you have an anchor in that secondary now for the next 10 to 15 years. What else have they built around him? Because just like our conversation about the Jacksonville Jaguars, it's great to have a elite defensive mind, X's and O's. What sort of Johnnies and Joes are you presenting to me to improve the 32nd rank defense from

defense who sells tickets. The defense just happens to win championships. For the sake of not being accused of being Cowboys homers here on game night on ESPN Radio, I do want to quickly examine that Green Bay Packers defense that will be without Micah Parsons at least for the first 5 weeks of the season. Edgerrin Cooper, a player who many had high hopes for in his rookie campaign, hoping that he takes the next step. Zaire Franklin comes over from the Indianapolis Colts. They also brought in Javon Hargrave, the well-traveled nose tackle. Lucas Van Ness, another draft pick, who they are still waiting to take that leap. And then, of course, some high draft picks in the secondary, and most noteworthy, Oregon's Evan Williams at the strong safety spot. Xavier McKinney, also a big pickup from the New York Football Giants not too long ago. And so there is talent beyond.

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The Mercury lead the Spark 65-64-144 to play in the third. Kyler Murray has been named the starting quarterback of the Minnesota Vikings per head coach Kevin O'Connell. J.J. McCarthy is the Vikings'

Knicks will host LeBron James and the Sixers on opening night, Tuesday, October 20th. The matchup between the number one seed in the East last year, the Pistons, and number two seed Celtics kicks off opening day in Motown at 3 p.m. A rematch of last year's Western Conference Finals rounds out the opening day slate.

Disney's new series, The Betrayal of Shohei Ohtani, is available now on all major podcast platforms. The Betrayal of Shohei Ohtani is presented by Gusto. He's Adam Kaufman. I'm Mia O'Brien. The phone lines are open. 1-888-SAY-ESPN. That's 1-888-729-3776. Eric in Florida has a thought or two about these Christmas Day games. What's going on, Eric, in the Sunshine State?

0: Los Angeles and Beverly Hills.
1: Well, it's not just that. You know, Dad did the reverse Fresh Prince. He left Bel Air for West Philadelphia.
0: There you go.
1: Yeah, LeBron against his kid is a nice little narrative. And we'll see if Bronny actually plays in that game at all, because he may be, you know, off to the G League now. LeBron's no longer on the roster, pulling strings there. I guess, look, I mean, with my own bias, I would say Heat Celtics.

division to begin with. And so, if there's any reason to believe the Saints can take a real step forward, and that Chuck is at the heart of that, I hate saying his name because I feel like I'm going to curse every single time, it's the fact that you at least have a terrible

0: precedent is if you win this bad division.
1: Which, by the way, according to our friends at DraftKings Sportsbook, the New Orleans Saints currently plus 270 to win the South, the second best odds behind the Tampa Bay Buccaneers at plus 170. My friend John Sokolov also told me, Adam, that the MVP so far of training camp for the New Orleans Saints is their top 10 draft pick in Jordan Tyson, which when you couple the selection of Tyson, who look...

line last year. Shook, of course, in the second round. Vernon Broughton, the defensive tackle out of Texas. Okay. Jonas Sanker has been a revelation for them in the secondary. Danny Sussman, a reliable backup linebacker. Quincy Riley expected to start on the outside at corner. And Devin Neal, another name in that backfield that can rotate with Travis Achane and Alvin Kamara. They trotted out five different running backs last year. I think it's going to be running back by committee because how quickly we forget outside of his 1 year with Saquon.

2027. But hey, listen, to your point, if we are going to buy the Falcons because of Bijan Robinson, Drake London, and friends, then we should at least consider the New Orleans Saints, especially with how close those odds are right now at DraftKings Sportsbook to win that division, if they've got Olave, if they've got the ghost of Alvin Kamara, but more importantly, Jordan Tyson, Johnson, Travis Etienne. The list goes on. He's Adam Kaufman. I'm Mia O'Brien. Coming up, there are more quarterback battles to be decided beyond the one that was announced in many

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of these two locales that have still yet to announce who their starting quarterback will be, the Las Vegas Raiders all but have said, actually, they have said, it'll be Kirk Cousins week one, barring something dramatic shifting here in the next month. The Arizona Cardinals are an interesting situation that I do want to circle back to here at some point in time. But when it comes to Atlanta, when it comes to Cleveland, I mean, you got a lot of quarterbacks, but does that mean you have one in either of those two cities?

content on the internet right now. So let's visit it, especially in lieu of the fact that the Cleveland Browns have rolled out their first unofficial depth chart, and it says Deshaun Watson or Shedeur Sanders as QB1. At today's practice, in which Shedeur Sanders took all the first team reps, he was 16 of 23 for 3 scores. Deshaun Watson, 15 of 22 for 2 scores. Neither quarterback threw an interception. Dylan Gabriel, 5 of 8, taking the third team reps. And of course, their fourth stringer, Taylen Green.

But now our national nightmare has pivoted to what will happen if the aforementioned nasty man, Deshaun Watson, ascends to the starting throne once more, which, quite frankly, his paycheck and his contract says that he should be the starting quarterback until...

us. Todd Monken can throw clipboards and be angry. The Haslams are going to make sure that Deshaun Watson gets a fair shake at this. In my opinion, coming at you from Jacksonville, far, far away, but also knowing the Browns are coming here, week one.

greener pastures elsewhere. The Jets are in the quarterback draft market. The Cleveland Browns, by all accounts, are in the draft market. They're all in on the class of 2027. You know who isn't? Because they got two quarterbacks, and one of them may be giving them some false hope today because he was 7 of 7 and 11 on 11 drills. That's Tua Tagovailoa. Michael Penix still not available in team periods. The Atlanta Falcons, they will have a new quarterback one way or another. This is year one. Kevin Stefanski in

Sox from giving away a 4-0 lead to the Cincinnati Reds tonight. But speaking of the Pope, it's game night here with Mia O'Brien, Adam Kaufman on ESPN Radio. We are presented by Progressive Insurance, and the White Sox handed out 40,000 Pope hats to the fans who were a part of the sellout for this game between the Reds and the White Sox, and that got Adam

prizes, want to interact with the fans, engage, and so it got us thinking, what is the best giveaway you have ever received at a major league or minor league baseball game? If you have something you want to contribute to the conversation, you can reach us at 1-888-SAY-ESPN. That's 1-888-729-3.

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1: Please.
0: But what I love about the Jumbo Shrimp is they go out of their way for the theme nights. So we are accepting theme nights as well. So this year alone, they did a fantasy football punishment night on April 2nd. Anything you wanted to do in terms of a fantasy football punishment, whether you wanted somebody to

about Trump before once for a story. I love that. I love that. The Dancing with the Shrimp, they literally did Dancing with the Stars on the field as part of a promotion night. So you could come and you could also take part in a dance competition on the field at ViStar Veterans Memorial Ballpark. So I appreciate the theme nights. Love at First Pitch. So they had specials for couples. Who Stole Scampi? Scampi's the mascot. Mystery Night. It's very creative. And of course, there also is the Honey Dripper, which is a famous Jacksonville delicacy. It is a, for those of you who may not know, Italian ice. We'll call it that just because that's the best way to translate that. And so they do the Honey Dripper uniforms that are homage to, again, a longstanding Jacksonville tradition. And so I appreciate leaning into whatever is local to the area. They've done a really good job of that. But yeah, I think just like the activities, getting people out and about and, you know, non-traditional baseball activities.

0: he was doing it, what he was doing, even acknowledge that he didn't have a ball. He just had to see how other people reacted to it along the way. I thought it was brilliant. Absolutely incredible.
1: Well, speaking of making new friends, let's say hello to Andy in Syracuse, home of the Syracuse Chiefs, Syracuse Crunch.

0: attendance, and this is 1996, you know that they were cramming fans into Turner Field back then, post World Series championship 2 years prior.
1: It's funny, the Red Sox, after they went on their run of World Series, they did a

0: presented by Progressive Insurance. Let's get right to the action.
1: Shut up, Coolio, for a second.
0: Yes, Matt, we
1: gotta get footage.
0: Listen, Game Night has the best music library in all of ESPN Radio. I said
1: incredible
0: what I said. Speaking
1: of, it makes it very easy for a board up that doesn't know music to just click on one of those, because the host, you guys always seem to love whichever ones are chosen.
0: Listen, we just played
1: the kid again.
0: We just play the hits here on Game Night. And speaking of the hits, Stephanie White played some hits pregame. And I will preface this by saying that her comments largely came after she was called out for not defending Sophie Cunningham, amongst other players, after the flagrant two assessed on Stephanie White's

Stephanie White has been feeling for quite some time, a tipping point for her. And look, the Indiana Fever, I love to joke, they have gone, you know the meme where you've got the whiteboard and it says, like, we have gone X amount of days since chaos? That's what the Indiana Fever is. That's what the WNBA at large is. But the Indiana Fever, we literally keep a tracker in my house of we have gone now 0 days without some sort of debacle off the court, because that's just the way things tend to work in Caitlin Clark land. Speaking of Caitlin Clark land, I just couldn't help but listen to Stephanie White's comments. And look, she is entitled to have that emotional response. She wanted to prove that she stands for her place.

because of the comments Sophie Cunningham made once upon a time. So I understand this is a lot coming to a head here. But ultimately, it felt like these comments were made and then a subsequent statement from the team.

0: times we've actually heard from her post-game, and Sophie Cunningham, by the way, who was seated next to Caitlin in this post-game press conference, both said they have Stephanie White's back.
1: I think our world is just like, we love to hate, we love to divide. Like, that's all we want to do. Like, nobody wants to see each other succeed, and I think that's a really painful thing.

0: this stuff finds a way to catch up.
1: Agreed. And maybe this is that moment. Maybe they needed this watershed moment. We don't know what goes on behind closed doors, but as Stephanie White said, and as both Sophie Cunningham and Caitlin Clark said, they've been 10 toes down. They've been united, even if the outside noise tries to let you think otherwise. What I do want to comment on, Adam, and I explained this to some of my friends in the WNBA circles who said, I don't know why the internet is so mad at Stephanie White after her post-game comments Saturday, in which she was asked about the flagrant foul that was assessed on Dejanay Carrington, and she

matters to people inside of a building, but it matters to the fans. And not that Stephanie White, as she said, should be trying to play to the fans, even though, as Caitlin Clark said, they apparently still booed her and they weren't very happy about that. But what you need to understand is the words that Caitlin Clark spoke are a byproduct of years of having to wear this heavy crown, of having to play to the optics, of having

out at once. She's human. Caitlin Clark said it. Sophie Cunningham said it. It's fine. But in terms of why there was backlash Saturday, it is because, Adam, the mainstream sports fan has come to the WNBA, and the mainstream sports fan expects the coach, if only for lip service, to

you're not even talking about a player nearly of the caliber of Caitlin Clark. You know, at a certain point, and we say this in

SPN F Sirius XM Channel 80. We are presented by Progressive Insurance. Mia O'Brien, Adam Kaufman. Adam's first time joining us for a little segment that we're going to get to here in just a second, because it is that time of the evening in which we show love to the ones who deserve it, and it goes a little something, as my friend Q Myers likes to say.

lost out on the Tarek Skubal. Listen, they lost out on the Tarek Skubal sweepstakes to their former front office executive and Adam Friedman, of course, now at the Los Angeles Dodgers. But the Rays still made plenty of moves to fortify.

0: Nice win by Indiana.
1: Three-level score. She's added that little lit and a little lean in when she bounces it off the window. Chef's kiss. Caitlin Clark, 22 points. Kelsey Mitchell, 28. The Fever, big-time winners at Cambridge Fieldhouse over the New York Liberty. He's Adam Kaufman. I'm Mia O'Brien. Coming up, SportsCenter all night. 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

ESPNF, Sirius XM Channel 80. The Indiana Fever on a mission in the W, and we'll take a spin around the country and check in on NFL training camps and all the buzz. Let's take it to the West Coast to get started. Rays Athletics. Rays going for 8 straight. Longest active win streak in baseball. The only team having a better season right now is the Brewers. Rays with the second best record in the league behind Milwaukee. They lead the Yankees by 6 games in the AL East. ESPN Analytics says 76% chance to

series. They weren't done yet. They played two in the seventh, three more in the eighth. And Tampa Bay wins this one with ease. 12-4 extends the league's longest win streak to 8 games. For the Rays, 6 home runs ties a franchise record. 10-plus runs in consecutive games within a series since April 8th to 9th, 2023 versus the Athletics. And for Tampa, Nick Martinez, second career complete game, the Athletics, they've now lost 11 of their last 13 games. Red Sox, Blue Jays, Red Sox are 8 games back from the Rays for the AL East lead. They're 2 games back from the Yankees for the first AL wildcard spot. And June 24th, the inflection point for Boston's season. They were 15.5 back and way below the cut line for the wildcard. ESPN Analytics now gives them a 95% chance to make the playoffs. However, they're on a 3-game losing streak coming into this after the previous 9-game win streak. Big story tonight, though, newly acquired catcher Adley Rutschman making his Sox debut. Rutschman came over from the Orioles at the trade deadline, and he's in to face the Blue Jays. Toronto, they're 3.5 back from the Rangers for the third and final AL wildcard spot. It did not take Rutschman long to get going tonight in the third. 3 balls, 2 strikes. Runs and runs again from first. He sets up another ball. He throws and Adley swings and chucks one up the middle. Got a chance to shoot through. Back in it at second. Throw to first, not in time. Adley beats it out. He's got his first Red Sox hit. An infield single to second base on a bouncer. And the Red Sox keep it going with 2 on and 2 out. WEEI 93.7 FM. So Rutschman officially on the stat sheet for Boston. And this one was back and forth the rest of the way. We jumped to the eighth. Blue

at 590 The Fan, and that would be enough. Blue Jays grab the win here 5-3. They improved to 8-3 versus the Red Sox this season. Just 9-15 versus all other AL East opponents. The Red Sox, fourth straight loss now, tied for the second longest losing streak this season. Adley Rutschman, he's the first Red Sox player to reach base safely three times in their team debut since Justin Turner did so back on March 30th, 2023. Pirates Marlins in Miami. Paul Skeens on the hill for Pittsburgh. Tough sledding for the All-Star, though. Pirates have lost 12 of his last 15 starts. Skeens, he now has a 5.2 ERA over that span. His worst ERA over any 15-game span of his career. Pirates sit six games back of the Phillies for the third wild card spot in the National League, so a chance. They need to stack some dubs, though.

for Brian Reynolds of the Pirates. How does he do it? Sports Radio 93.7, The Fan. Marlins would get another, and that second run turned into insurance. They get the win 2-0. The Marlins, it's their 12th shutout win this season. That's tied for the third most in baseball. The Pirates, 12th shutout loss this season. Tied for the second most with the Mets, who have the most at 13. Paul Skeens, tough day. Pirates have lost 13 of his last 16 starts. Fourth consecutive start with less than 6 innings pitched. Skeens threw just 65 pitches. That's his third fewest in an outing this season. His average fastball velocity was 95.7 miles per hour. That is the lowest in a game in his career. SportsCenter All Night, ESPN Radio, getting late in the regular season in the W. Liberty Fever on ESPN Tuesday night. This one had all the vibes going into it. And speaking of going into it, Fever head coach Stephanie White met with the media before the game and addressed some recent criticism.

0: So White with some strong comments there, clearly speaking from the heart. Let's talk about the great basketball they are playing. Both the Fever and Liberty are among just four teams in the league averaging more than 90 points per game this season, and both have postseason aspirations. They feature three of the top four scorers in the league. And it was really a matchup of the duos. Liberty have Brianna Stewart and Sabrina Ionescu. Fever have Kelsey Mitchell and Caitlin Clark. And who else to get the scoring started?
1: Really nasty. The quickness from New York Liberty gets the assignment on Caitlin Clark.

half. Wrong. You guessed it. Marshall's going to fly the back. Step back. Jumper is 17. 20 points for Caitlin Clark. And New York was able to put together a small rally in the fourth, but it wasn't enough. Fever win at 106-92. The Fever, it's their 15th 100-point game this season. Extends the single-season WNBA record. And check out some of these stats. Kelsey Mitchell, game-high 28 points. 18th 25-point game this season. Fourth most in a season in WNBA history. It was her sixth straight 25-point game. It's tied for the third longest streak in WNBA history. Caitlin Clark, 22 points. Ninth game this season with 20 points and 10 assists. Most in a season in WNBA history. Mitchell and Clark combined 566 points over the last 11 games. Most by any duo over an 11-game span in WNBA history. And Aliyah Boston,

0: You know, we played with joy and a smile on our face, and to be honest, we really just did it for her, and we did it for each other and the girls in our locker room.
1: They roast the Wings on Friday night. Liberty will try to get back on track against the Sparks on Thursday. Mystics aces. Mystics on a 7-game win streak, longest active streak, and the WNBA in one shy of tie and their longest within a season in franchise history. Asia Wilson, Chelsea Gray, and Jackie Young not on the injury report after missing.

pass, and the Aces win this one 86-76. It's the 14th double-digit win for them this season, tied for the most in the WNBA. SportsCenter All Night, ESPN Radio, mid-August, NFL training camps in full swing. Position battles going in all 32 camps. Minnesota named Kyler Murray their starting quarterback on Tuesday, and Vikings head coach Kevin O'Connell spoke after practice about what he's seen.

Vikings hoping Murray can get back to form after the injury last season. The ability speaks for itself. Played in 87 games in the NFL, and he's one of three players with 20,000 pass yards and 3,000 rush yards to this point. The other two, Josh Allen and Cam Newton. So some good company. ESPN Vikings reporter Kevin Seifert joined game night with more on the decision, including, this really isn't that surprising.

0: Barry, what about McCarthy? Could go a couple of ways for him. Our own Ian Fitzsimmons thinks it might be time for some other franchises to take a long look at the young QB, and he shared this on Amber and Ian.
1: If you're a team that had a high grade on J.J. McCarthy, and now that Kyler Murray's been named the starter, I would be pursuing J.J. McCarthy because he could be the next Baker Mayfield. He could be the next, you know, Sam Darnold. This dude has immense talent.
0: Yes, he does. And we've seen that since he was winning titles back in Michigan. So some wise words there from Ian. Vikings travel to face the Giants in their first preseason game on Saturday. And they open their season week 1 at home against the Packers.

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since the New York Knicks claimed their first NBA championship since 1973. 58 days to be exact. No rest for the weary, though. On Tuesday, the NBA released its opening night slate and its Christmas Day slate. And how about this one? Opening night, we get LeBron James and the 76ers in Madison Square Garden to face the Knicks as they hoist the banner and dish out the rings. And it's not just opening night, either. The league appears to have sent a message. LeBron, it's still his league. Evan Cohen on Unsportsmanlike.

0: It's
1: 23 years after he was drafted, the face of the NBA.
2: And why not? LeBron against New York, against LA, against Cleveland. That's must-see stuff. And what better than to do it in his final go?

In the Bronx for game one of this series, Yankees have won four straight series against the Mariners. The last time the Mariners won a series against the Stripes was in August of 2022. The Yankees are six games back of the Rays in the AL East, but in control of the top wildcard spot in the American League. The Mariners, they've lost four straight games, longest losing streak in the league, and scored two or fewer runs in each game. This is an old-fashioned pitcher's duel through the first five innings, and we pick it up in the seventh. Mariners lead

past four games, all three wins have been comebacks. The Mariners, their fifth straight loss, and they've scored two or fewer runs in five straight games for the first time since 2018. Brewers Padres on the West Coast. Brewers, an MLB best record, 74-45 this season, trying to be the first team to 75 wins in Major League Baseball this year. Milwaukee up five games in the NL Central. Wild card implications in this one. Padres are one game back of the Phillies and the Diamondbacks for the NL wild card spot. And San Diego with a hot start here in the

15 hits. Goes their second most of this season. The Padres with their fourth straight win to pull into a three-way tie for the final two wildcard spots with the D-backs and the Phillies. And the Brewers, it ties their second largest loss this season. Phillies Cardinals, Phillies one game lead over the Padres for the third in a wildcard spot. Sent Christopher Sanchez to the bump. He entered having won five straight starts. The

Cardinals Union, despite Sanchez's night, the Cards blank the Phillies 2-0. For Sanchez, it ends that streak of 5 winning straight starts. Cowboys Rams joint practice, that's next. SportsCenter All Night continues.

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best, maybe the best, in Myles Garrett. I don't have to wait, though. Garrett did not participate, but the question remains, how has Garrett looked so far? Rams cornerback Trent McDuffie joined the Rich Eisen show to share his take on his teammate.

Garrett doing Miles Garrett's thing so far in Los Angeles. It wasn't all good for LA, though. ESPN's Adam Schefter with more on NFL Live regarding another unexpected early exit in practice.

with Nacua, but what about the Cowboys? What's in store for America's team this season? Offense is well covered at this point. Dak's back. Wide receiver room looks good. Early noise is the defense has a chance to be pretty good as well under new defensive coordinator Christian Parker. And that follows last year's trade heard around the world, sending Micah Parsons to Green Bay. Parker's job? Easy to identify. Fix the sacks and the lack of turnovers. Both of Parsons' special. But could the Cowboys actually...

find out. Cowboys at the Giants, week one. Super Bowl favorite Rams. They'll host the 49ers. Let's head to sunny Florida. Reigning AFC South champs, the Jacksonville Jaguars. Home to second-year head coach Liam Cohen and star quarterback Trevor Lawrence. The Jags finished an impressive 13-4 in Cohen's first season at the helm en route to winning the division. The loss to the Bills in the wild card round in the playoffs, that wasn't good enough, though. Mike Golic Jr. weighed in Tuesday with his take on the Golics and the Jags. Lofty expectations.

getting your hands on balls where we're just denying the ball. With good coverage, like, that's a win in itself. That I think it goes a little bit unnoticed from corners is, like,

0: ESPN Analytics gives the Jags the second best chance to win the division behind Houston and a 50-50 shot to make the playoffs. So let's go north, way up north to the border to check in on Buffalo. New stadium, new feel, same QB though, and same pressure. Bills get past the wild card round in the playoffs last year with that win over Jacksonville, but like the Jags, that wasn't good enough. Bills have to make the playoffs, and Allen has to perform this season, and the pressure, it's a privilege. Well, Buffalo is privileged, and our Dan Graziano on GetUp has more.
1: The coach that was there for 9 years and took them to the playoffs 8 times in 9 years after 17 years where they didn't go at all before he got there, went to the second round last year, lost in overtime, and got fired. Now, if you're not under pressure to follow that, I don't know who is. And I mean, to me, the Buffalo Bills organization has said to the locker room, to anybody who's listening,

Rogers Stadium, Thursday night of week two. They'll host the Lions. Back to the southeast, this time to Hotlanta. QB, Tua Tagovailoa, appears to be settling into the Falcons offense. Tua recently admitted it was taking some time to transition from the Dolphins system.

Sounds normal. New system. Takes some reps. The QB battle continues, but in the event it is Tua, Falcons need him to reach his potential if they're going to make a run of any kind this season. Atlanta was 14th in the league in total offense a year ago, and they're hoping this year's QB can make a difference. Chris Burnett with you here on SportsCenter All Night. Back to baseball. Royals Dodgers wrapped up just a bit ago. Last night it was Tarek Skubal making his home debut for LA. Tonight, Blake Snell comes off the IL. The two-time Cy Young winner gets just his second start.

They're doing pretty good. Won 6 of their last 7. Second in the NL Central. Currently occupy the first spot in the NL wildcard race. And they've won 8 straight road series. Last time they won 9 straight, 1912. Yes, historical context on that would be the same year the Titanic sank. So, it's been a while. The Nationals have won 3 straight games after going 1-8 in their previous 9.

30th multi-hit game this season for him. He had 29 all last season with the Red Sox, and the Cubs go on to win it 8-6. They've won 7 of their last 8 games.

Titans and Road Series openers. C.J. Abrams for Washington tied for the most RBI at 91 in a season by a primary shortstop in Nationals history, that with Ian Desmond from 2014. Mets Braves, it was bad for the Mets for a lot of the season. Lately, been better, 6-1 in their last seven. Unfortunately, the climb to the postseason is steep, and the Mets, they just need wins, and a bunch of them. The Braves remain in control of their own destiny, first in the NL East, but just 4-7 against the Mets this season. They're 21-6 against the rest of the NL East combined. This one was 0-0 until the fifth, when Atlanta got on the board and the Braves entered the eighth.

his career's 35 home run season for Olsen, and you can put a bow on that one. Braves win 4-0. They've won 10 of their last 11 home games, best home game record in the span since July 22nd. And the Mets, their 13th shutout loss this season, most in baseball. Guardians Tigers battle for a wild card spot here in the American League. Tigers, 1.5 back of that final spot. The Guardians, 2 games back. Guardians haven't lost to the Tigers yet this season. They've played 6 times. The Tigers grabbed an early 1-0 lead here, but Cleveland got it right back to keep it tied at 1. And we enter the bottom of the 7th. Tigers are up.

Tigers. 97.1, the ticket. McGonagall tied a career-high 3 RBI, hitting 409 in the last 5 games. Cleveland scored 2 in the remaining frames, but Detroit, they get the win. 6-4, the Tigers snap a 6-game losing streak against the Guardians, and they've won 3 straight and 8 of their last 10. The Guardians, they've lost 3 straight and 6 of their last 7. Orioles Twins, another tight battle right now in the AL wild card race. Orioles are 3 games back. Twins, they're just 1.5 out of the final wild card spot in the second.

here in the early innings. The Twins got one back, but Baltimore wins it 5-2. Pete Alonso, 3-for-4 with a home run, 3 home runs over his last 3 games, and the Twins have now lost 3 of their last 4 games. We're half a game back at the third wild card spot prior to that skid. More on the W and the Diamond when SportsCenter

thing for the Marlins. It's their 12th shutout win this season, tied for the third most in Major League Baseball, and the Pirates, their 12th shutout loss this year. SportsCenter All Night, ESPN Radio, back to the W, Mercury Sparks. Mercury's Kelsey Plum ruled out due to a lower leg injury. It would have been the first

you NBA League pass, and the Mercury would win this one 94-87. They're 5-4 in their last 9 games after starting the season just 8-18. They have split the season series with the Sparks 2-2, with all 4 games being won by the road team. The Sparks now 5-11 at home this season. That is tied for the worst in the W.

first inning. First time both players homered in the same game since August 2nd of last season. And the Giants beat the Astros 4-1. We've got more Tampa Bay Rays coming your way when SportsCenter All Night continues.

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The Indiana Fever on a mission in the W, and we'll take a spin around the country and check in on NFL training camps and all the buzz. Let's take it to the West Coast to get started. Rays Athletics. Rays going for 8 straight. Longest active win streak in baseball. The only team having a better season right now is the Brewers. Rays with the second best record in the league behind Milwaukee. They lead the Yankees by 6 games in the AL East. ESPN Analytics says 76% chance to win the division and be the number one seed in the American League. The A's? Tough sledding, man. 25 games under 500. Just 2 wins in their last 10 and nowhere near the cut line for the wild card. The Rays, they wasted no time.

Please, they weren't done yet. They played two in the seventh, three more in the eighth, and Tampa Bay wins this one with ease. 12-4 extends the league's longest win streak to 8 games. For the Rays, 6 home runs ties a franchise record. 10-plus runs in consecutive games within a series since April 8th to 9th, 2023 versus the Athletics. And for Tampa, Nick Martinez, second career complete game, the Athletics, they've now lost 11 of their last 13 games. Red Sox, Blue Jays, Red Sox are 8 games back from the Rays for the AL East lead. They're 2 games back from the Yankees for the first AL wildcard spot. And June 24th, the inflection point for Boston's season. They were 15.5 back and way below the cut line for the wild card. ESPN Analytics now gives them a 95% chance to make the playoffs. However, they're on a 3-game losing streak coming into this after the previous 9-game win streak. Big story tonight, though, newly acquired catcher Adley Rutschman making his Sox debut. Rutschman came over from the Orioles at the trade deadline, and he's in to face the Blue Jays. Toronto, they're 3.5 back from the Rangers for the third and final AL wildcard spot. It did not take Rutschman long to get going tonight in the third.

throat, sir. The Red Sox keep it going with two on and two out. WABEI 93.7 FM. So Rushman officially on the stat sheet for Boston. And this one was back and forth the rest of the way. We jumped to the eighth

3 versus the Red Sox this season, just 9-15 versus all other AL East opponents. The Red Sox, fourth straight loss now, tied for the second longest losing streak this season. Adley Rutschman, he's the first Red Sox player to reach base safely 3 times in their team debut since Justin Turner did so back on March 30th, 2023. Pirates Marlins in Miami. Paul Skeens on the hill for Pittsburgh. Tough sledding for the All-Star, though. Pirates have lost 12 of his last 15 starts. Skeens, he now has a 5.2 ERA over that span. His worst ERA over any 15-game span of his career. Pirates sit 6 games back of the Phillies for the 3rd wildcard spot in the National League, so a chance. They need to stack some dubs, though. Marlins, 3.5.

Reynolds of the Pirates. How does he do it? Sports Radio 93.7, The Fan. Marlins would get another, and that second run turned into insurance. They get the win 2-0. The Marlins, it's their 12th shutout win this season. That's tied for the third most in baseball. The Pirates, 12th shutout loss this season. Tied for the second most with the Mets, who have the most at 13. Paul Skeens, tough day. Pirates have lost 13 of his last 16 starts. Fourth consecutive start with less than 6 innings pitched. Skeens threw just 65 pitches. That's his third fewest in an outing this season. His average fastball velocity was 95.7 miles per hour. That is the lowest in a game in his career. SportsCenter All Night, ESPN Radio, getting late in the regular season in the W. Liberty Fever on ESPN Tuesday night. This one had all the vibes going into it. And speaking of going into it, Fever had...

0: them comments, they're clearly speaking from the heart. Let's talk about the great basketball they are playing. Both the Fever and Liberty are among just four teams in the league averaging more than 90 points per game this season, and both have postseason aspirations. They feature three of the top four scorers in the league. And it was really a matchup of the duos. Liberty have Brianna Stewart and Sabrina Ionescu. Fever have Kelsey Mitchell and Caitlin Clark. And who else to get the scoring started?
1: The lead has stayed. The quickness for New York Liberty gets the assignment on Caitlin Clark.
0: Shannon Sharp

2. The Fever, it's their 15th 100-point game this season. Extends the single-season WNBA record. And check out some of these stats. Kelsey Mitchell, game-high 28 points. 18th 25-point game this season. Fourth most in a season in WNBA history. It was her sixth straight 25-point game. It's tied for the third longest streak in WNBA history. Caitlin Clark, 22 points. Ninth game this season with 20 points and 10 assists. Most in a season in WNBA history. Mitchell and Clark combined, 566 points over the last 11 games.

prisoner locker. They roast the Wings on Friday night. Liberty will try to get back on track against the Sparks on Thursday. Mystics aces. Mystics on a 7-game win streak, longest active streak in the WNBA, and one shy of tying their longest within a season in franchise history.

Texas win this one 86-76. It's the 14th double-digit win for them this season, tied for the most in the WNBA. SportsCenter All Night, ESPN Radio, mid-August, NFL training camps in full swing. Position battles going in all 32 camps. Minnesota named Kyler Murray their starting quarterback on Tuesday, and Vikings head coach Kevin O'Connell spoke after practice about what he's seen from Murray.

0: really through those 10 days. You know, what jumped out is what could be.
1: Vikings hoping Murray can get back to form after the injury last season. The ability speaks for itself. Played in 87 games in the NFL, and he's one of three players with 20,000 pass yards and 3,000 rush yards to this point. The other two, Josh Allen and Cam Newton. So some good company. ESPN Vikings reporter Kevin Seifert joined game night with more on the decision, including, this really isn't that surprising.

0: Sam Darnold. This dude has immense talent.
1: Yes, he does. And we've seen that since he was winning titles back in Michigan. So some wise words there from Ian. Vikings travel to face the Giants in their first preseason.

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NBA championship since 1973. 58 days to be exact. No rest for the weary, though. On Tuesday, the NBA released its opening night slate and its Christmas Day slate. And how about this one? Opening night, we get LeBron James and the 76ers in Madison Square Garden to face the Knicks as they hoist the banner and dish out the rings. And it's not just opening night, either. The league appears to have sent a message.

Diamond. Mariners, Yankees in the Bronx for game one of this series. Yankees have won four straight series against the Mariners. The last time the Mariners won a series against the Stripes was in August of 2022. The Yankees are six games back of the Rays in the

Cubs in five straight games for the first time since 2018. Brewers Padres on the West Coast. Brewers, an MLB best record, 74-45 this season. Trying to be the first team to 75 wins in Major League Baseball this year. Milwaukee up five games in the NL Central. Wild card implications in this one. Padres are one game.

13 hits. Goes their second most this season. The Padres with their fourth straight win to pull into a three-way tie for the final two wildcard spots with the D-backs and the Phillies. And the Brewers, it ties their second largest loss this season. Phillies Cardinals, Phillies one-game lead over the Padres for the third in a wildcard spot. St. Christopher Sand.

in a Cardinals uni, and despite Sanchez's night, the Cards blank the Phillies 2-0. For Sanchez, it ends that streak of 5 winning straight starts. Cowboys-Rams joint practice, that's next. SportsCenter All Night continues.

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ESPNF Sirius XM Channel 80. I'm Chris Burnett. Cowboys Rams hosted a spirited joint practice on Tuesday. Guys finally got a chance to hit another colored jersey after going against their own for a while now. One of the big questions for this was how the Cowboys O-line might look against one of the NFL's best, maybe the best, in Myles Garrett. I don't have to wait, though. Garrett did not participate, but the question remains, how has Garrett looked so far? Rams cornerback Trent McDuffie joined the Rich Eisen show to share his take on his teammate, and he kept it real.

The Monitor there with Nakua. But what about the Cowboys? What's in store for America's team this season? Offense is well covered at this point. Dak's back. Wide receiver room looks good. Early noise is the defense has a chance to be pretty good as well under new defensive coordinator Christian Parker. And that follows last year's trade heard around the world, sending Micah Parsons to Green Bay. Parker's job? Easy to identify. Fix the sacks and the lack of turnovers. Both of Parsons' special. But could the Cowboys actually come?

is at the Giants week one, Super Bowl favorite Rams. They'll host the 49ers. Let's head to sunny Florida. Reigning AFC South champs, the Jacksonville Jaguars, home to second-year head coach Liam Cohen and star quarterback Trevor Lawrence. The Jags finished an impressive 13-4 in Cohen's first season at the helm en route to winning the division. The loss to the Bills in the wild card round in the playoffs, that wasn't good enough, though. Mike Golick Jr. weighed in Tuesday with his take on the Golicks and the Jags. Lofty expectations.

0: get past the wild card round in the playoffs last year with that win over Jacksonville. But like the Jags, that wasn't good enough. Bills have to make the playoffs, and Allen has to perform this season. And the pressure, it's a privilege. Well, Buffalo is privileged, and our Dan Graziano and Ghetto Pazmore.
1: The coach that was there for 9 years and took them to the playoffs 8 times in 9 years after 17 years where they didn't go at all before he got there, went to the second round last year, lost in overtime.

0: When it comes time to December and January, they're under a lot of pressure to perform.
1: Well, the Bills are used to the microscope, and they'll be under it once again. Allen, for sure. Be quite a scene for Buffalo's first game at Highmark Stadium, Thursday night of Week 2. They'll host the Lions. Back to the Southeast, this time to Hotlanta. QB, Tua Tagovailoa, appears to be settling into the Falcons' offense. Tua recently admitted it was taking some time to

Sounds normal. New system. Takes some reps. The QB battle continues, but in the event it is Tua, Falcons need him to reach his potential if they're going to make a run of any kind this season. Atlanta was 14th in the league in total offense a year ago, and they're hoping this year's QB can make a difference. Chris Burnett with you here on SportsCenter All Night. Back to baseball. Royals Dodgers wrapped up just a bit ago. Last night it was Tarek Skubal making his home debut for LA. Tonight, Blake Snell comes off the IL. The two-time Cy Young winner gets just his second start on

What's it up in LA? Cubs Nationals, Cubs, they're doing pretty good. Won 6 of their last 7, second in the NL Central, currently occupy the first spot in the NL wildcard race, and they've won 8 straight road series. Last time they won 9 straight, 1912. Yes, historical context on that would be the same year the Titanic sank. So, it's been a while. The Nationals have won 3 straight games after going 1-8 in their previous 9, and in the 6th, it's the Cubs at the plate.

their 30th multi-hit game this season for him. He had 29 all last season with the Red Sox, and the Cubs go on to win it 8-6. They've won 7 of their last 8 games and 4 straight wins in road series openers. CJ Abrams for Washington tied for the most RBI at 91 in a season by a primary shortstop in Nationals history, that with Ian Desmond from 2014. Mets Braves, it was bad for the Mets for a lot of the season. Lately, been better, 6-1 in their last 7. Unfortunately, the climb to the postseason is steep, and the Mets, they just need wins, and a bunch of them. The Braves remain in control of their own destiny, first in the NL East, but just 4-7 against the Mets this

victories combined. This was 0-0 until the fifth, when Atlanta got on the board in the

Your 35 home run season for Olsen, and you can put a bow on that one. Braves win 4-0. They've won 10 of their last 11 home games. Best home game record in the span since July 22nd. And the Mets, their 13th shutout loss this season, most in baseball. Guardians Tigers battle for a wild card spot here in the American League. Tigers 1.5 back of that final spot. The Guardians 2 games back. Guardians haven't lost to the Tigers yet this season. They've played 6 times.

6-4, the Tigers snap a 6-game losing streak against the Guardians, and they've won 3 straight in 8 of their last 10. The Guardians, they've lost 3 straight in 6 of their last 7. Orioles Twins, another tie.

defeat. WBAL, and that, in fact, was in the third inning. All the scoring here in the early innings. The Twins got one back, but Baltimore wins it 5-2. Pete Alonso, 3-for-4 with a home run, 3 home runs over his last 3 games. And the Twins have now lost 3 of their last 4 games. We're half a game back at the third wild card spot prior to that skid. More in the W and the Diamond when SportsCenter All Night continues.

Yes, and the Mercury would win this one 94-87. They're 5-4 in their last 9 games after starting the season just 8-18. They have split the season series with the Sparks 2-2, with all 4 games being won by the road team. The Sparks now 5-11 at home this season. That is tied for the worst in the WNBA with the Storm and is their 4th straight home loss. SportsCenter All Night, ESPN Radio, more at the ballpark. Rangers, Angels. Rangers won 5 of their last 6 games, remain a half game behind the Astros for the AL West lead, and we will pick this one up in the bottom of the 3rd.

Jock Peterson, 7th leadoff home run this season in the Angels. 4 runs or fewer in 16 straight games now. Rockies Diamondbacks. Diamondbacks 19-9 since July 9th. They're seeking their 9th straight home series win against the Rockies.

They both homered in the first inning. First time both players homered in the same game since August 2nd of last season. And the Giants beat the Astros 4-1. We've got more Tampa Bay Rays coming your way when SportsCenter All Night.

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Rays Athletics. Rays going for 8 straight. Longest active win streak in baseball. The only team having a better season right now is the Brewers. Rays with the second best record in the league behind Milwaukee. They lead the Yankees by 6 games in the AL East. ESPN Analytics says 76% chance to win the division and be the number one seed in the American League. The A's? Tough sledding, man. 25 games under 500. Just 2 wins in their last 10 and nowhere near the cut line for the wild card. The Rays, they wasted no time getting on the

Rays, they weren't done yet. They played two in the seventh, three more in the eighth. And Tampa Bay wins this one with ease. 12-4 extends the league's longest win streak to 8 games. For the Rays, 6 home runs ties a franchise record. 10-plus runs in consecutive games within a series since April 8th to 9th, 2023 versus the Athletics. And for Tampa, Nick Martinez, second career complete game, the Athletics, they've now lost 11 of their last 13 games. Red Sox, Blue Jays, Red Sox are 8 games back from the Rays for the AL East lead. They're 2 games back from the Yankees for the first AL wildcard spot. And June 24th, the inflection point for Boston's season. They were 15.5 back and way below the cut line for the wild card. ESPN Analytics now gives them a 95% chance to make the playoffs. However, they're on a 3-game losing streak coming into this after the previous 9-game win streak. Big story tonight.

retired catcher Adley Rutschman making his Sox debut. Rutschman came over from the Orioles at the trade deadline, and he's in to face the Blue Jays. Toronto, they're 3.5 back from the Rangers for the third and final AL wildcard spot. It

Officially on the stat sheet for Boston, and this one was back and forth.

That would be enough. Blue Jays grab the win here, 5-3. They improved to 8-3 versus the Red Sox this season. Just 9-15 versus all other AL East opponents. The Red Sox, fourth straight loss now, tied for the second longest losing streak this season. Adley Rutschman, he's the first Red Sox player to reach base safely three times in their team debut since Justin Turner did so back on March 30th, 2023. Pirates Marlins in Miami. Paul Skeens on the hill for Pittsburgh. Tough sledding for the All-Star, though. Pirates have lost 12 of his last 15 starts. Skeens, he now has a 5.2 ERA over that span. His worst ERA over any 15-game span of his career. Pirates sit six games back of the Phillies for the third wild card spot in the National League, so a chance. They need to stack some dubs, though. Marlins 3.5 back of the Phillies for that final wild card.

defense of the Pirates. How does he do it? Sports Radio 93.7, The Fan. Marlins would get another, and that second run turned into insurance. They get the win 2-0. The Marlins, it's their 12th shutout win this season. That's tied for the third most in baseball. The Pirates, 12th shutout loss this season. Tied for the second most with the Mets, who have the most at 13. Paul Skeens, tough day. Pirates have lost 13 of his last 16 starts. Fourth consecutive start with less than 6 innings pitched. Skeens threw just 65 pitches. That's his third fewest in an outing this season. His average fastball velocity was 95.7 miles per hour. That is the lowest in a game in his career. SportsCenter All Night, ESPN Radio, getting late in the regular season in the W. Liberty Fever on ESPN Tuesday night. This one had all the vibes going into it.

0: averaging more than 90 points per game this season, and both have postseason aspirations. They feature three of the top four scorers in the league. And it was really a matchup of the duos. Liberty have Brianna Stewart and Sabrina Ionescu. Fever have Kelsey Mitchell and Caitlin Clark. And who else to get the scoring started?
1: Molly Nasty, the quickness for New York Liberty gets the assignment on Caitlin Clark. Shatter.

second half. Rome, you guessed it. Duo over an 11-game span in WNBA history. And Aliyah Boston.

0: And, you know, we played with joy and a smile on our face. And to be honest, we really just did it for her, and we did it for each other and the girls in our locker room.
1: We roast the Wings on Friday night. Liberty will try to get back on track against the Sparks on Thursday. Mystics aces. Mystics on a 7-game win streak, longest active streak in the WNBA, and one shy of tying their longest within a season in franchise history. Asia Wilson, Chelsea Gray, and Jackie Young out on the injury report after missing.

big pass, and the Aces win this one 86-76. It's the 14th double-digit win for them this season, tied for the most in the WNBA. SportsCenter All Night, ESPN Radio, mid-August, NFL training camps in full swing. Position battles going in all 32 camps. Minnesota named Kyler Murray their starting quarterback on Tuesday, and Vikings head coach Kevin O'Connell spoke after practice.

injury last season. The ability speaks for itself. Played in 87 games in the NFL, and he's one of three players with 20,000 pass yards and 3,000 rush yards to this point. The other two, Josh Allen and Cam Newton. So some good company. ESPN Vikings reporter Kevin Seifert joined game night with more on the decision, including, this really isn't that surprising.

0: Baker Mayfield. He committed next field Sam Darnold. This dude has immense talent.
1: Yes, he does. And we've seen that since he was winning titles back in Michigan. So some wise words there from Ian. Vikings travel to face the Giants in their first preseason game on Saturday. And they open their season week 1 at home.

championship since 1973. 58 days to be exact. No rest for the weary, though. On Tuesday, the NBA released its opening night slate and its Christmas Day slate. And how about this one? Opening night, we get LeBron James and the 76ers in Madison Square Garden to face the Knicks.

games for the first time since 2018. Brewers Padres on the West Coast. Brewers, an MLB best record, 74-45 this season. Trying to be the first team to 75 wins in Major League Baseball this year. Milwaukee up 5 games in the NL Central. Wild card implications in this one. Padres are 1 game back of the Phillies and the Diamondbacks for the NL wild card spot. And San Diego with a hot start here in the second.

stands on 17 hits, both their second most this season. The Padres with their fourth straight win to pull into a three-way tie for the final two wildcard spots with the D-backs and the Phillies. And the Brewers, it ties their second largest loss this season. Phillies Cardinals, Phillies one game lead over the Padres for the third NL wildcard spot. Sent Christopher Sanchez to the bump. He entered having won five straight starts. The

despite Sanchez's night, the Cards blank the Phillies 2-0. For Sanchez, it ends that streak of five winning straight starts. Cowboys-Rams joint practice, that's next.

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ESPNF SiriusXM Channel 80. I'm Chris Burnett. Cowboys Rams hosted a spirited joint practice on Tuesday. Guys finally got a chance to hit another colored jersey after going against their own for a while now. One of the big questions for this was how the Cowboys O-line might look against one of the NFL's best, maybe the best, in Myles Garrett. I don't have to wait, though. Garrett did not participate, but the question remains, how has Garrett looked so far? Rams cornerback Trent McDuffie joined the Rich Eisen show to share his take on his teammate, and he kept it real.

there with Nacua, but what about the Cowboys? What's in store for America's team this season? Offense is well covered at this point. Dak's back. Wide receiver room looks good. Early noise is the defense has a chance to be pretty good as well under new defensive coordinator Christian Parker. And that follows last year's trade heard around the world.

sunny Florida, reigning AFC South champs, the Jacksonville Jaguars, home to second-year head coach Liam Cohen and star quarterback Trevor Lawrence. The Jags finished an impressive 13-4 in Cohen's first season at the helm en route to winning the division. The loss to the Bills in the wild card round in the playoffs, that wasn't good enough, though. Mike Gullick Jr. weighed in Tuesday with his take on the Golics, and the Jags, lofty expectations.

0: When it comes time to December and January, they're under a lot of pressure to perform.
1: Well, the Bills are used to the microscope, and they'll be under it once again, Allen for sure. Be quite a scene for Buffalo's first game at Highmark Stadium, Thursday night of week 2. They'll host the Lions. Back to the southeast, this time to Hotlanta. QB Tua Tagovailoa appears to be settling into the Falcons' offense. Tua recently admitted it was taking some time to transition from the Dolphins system, and he spoke after practice on Tuesday with more. With the walkthrough.

Sounds normal. New system. Takes some reps. The QB battle continues, but in the event it is Tua, Falcons need him to reach his potential if they're going to make a run of any kind this season. Atlanta was 14th in the league in total offense a year ago, and they're hoping this year's QB can make a difference. Chris Burnett with you here on SportsCenter All Night. Back to baseball. Royals Dodgers wrapped up just a bit ago. Last night it was Tarek Skubal making his home debut for LA. Tonight, Blake Snell comes off the IL. The two-time Cy Young winner.

it up in LA. Cubs Nationals, Cubs, they're doing pretty good. Won 6 of their last 7, second in the NL Central, currently occupy the first spot in the NL wildcard race, and they've won 8 straight road series. Last time they won 9 straight, 1912. Yes, historical context on that would be the same year the Titanic sank. So, it's been a while. The Nationals have won 3 straight games after going 1-8 in their previous 9, and in the 6th, it's the Cubs at the plate.

bad for the Mets for a lot of the season. Lately, been better, 6-1 in their last 7. Unfortunately, the climb to the postseason is steep, and the Mets, they just need wins, and a bunch of them. The Braves remain in control of their own destiny, first in the NL East, but just 4-7 against the Mets this season. They're 21-6 against the rest of the NL East combined. This one was 0-0 until the 5th, when Atlanta got on the board and the Braves entered the 8th, up 2-0.

35 home run season for Olsen, and you can put a bow on that one. Braves win 4-0. They've won 10 of their last 11 home games. Best home game record in the span since July 22nd. And the Mets, their 13th shutout loss this season, most in baseball. Guardians Tigers battle for a

last five games, Cleveland scored two in the remaining frames, but Detroit, they get the win. 6-4, the Tigers snap a six-game losing streak against the Guardians, and they've won three straight in 8 of their last 10. The Guardians, they've lost three straight in 6 of their last 7. Orioles Twins, another tight battle.

and the Mercury would win this one 94-87. They are 5-4 in their last nine games after starting the season just 8-18. They have split the season series with the Sparks 2-2, with all four games being won by the road team. The Sparks now 5-11 at home this season. That is tied for the worst in the

win this 3-2. Jock Peterson, seventh leadoff home run this season, and the Angels, four runs or fewer in 16 straight games now. Rockies Diamondbacks. Diamondbacks 19-9 since July 9th. They're seeking their ninth straight home series win against the Rockies.

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The Indiana Fever on a mission in the W. And we'll take a spin around the country and check in on NFL training camps and all the buzz. Let's take it to the West Coast to get started. Rays Athletics. Rays going for 8 straight. Longest active win streak in baseball. The only team having a better season right now is the Brewers. Rays with the second best record in the league behind Milwaukee. They lead the Yankees by 6 games in the AL East. ESPN Analytics says 76%.

the seventh, three more in the eighth, and Tampa Bay wins this one with ease. 12-4 extends the league's longest win streak to 8 games. For the Rays, 6 home runs ties a franchise record. 10-plus runs in consecutive games within a series since April 8th to 9th, 2023 versus the Athletics. And for Tampa, Nick Martinez, second career complete game, the Athletics, they've now lost 11 of their last 13 games. Red Sox, Blue Jays, Red Sox are 8 games back from the Rays for the AL East lead. They're 2 games back from the Yankees for the first AL wildcard spot. And June 24th, the inflection point for Boston's season. They were 15.5 back and way below the cut line for the wildcard. ESPN Analytics now gives them a 95% chance to make

this after the previous 9-game win streak. Big story tonight, though, newly acquired catcher Adley Rutschman making his Sox debut. Rutschman came over from the Orioles at the trade deadline, and he's in to face the Blue Jays.

conservative on the Red Sox. Keep it going with 2 on and 2 out. WEEI 93.7 FM. So Rushman officially on the stat sheet for Boston. And this one was back and forth the rest of the way. We

snatched 590 the fan, and that would be enough. Blue Jays grabbed the win here 5-3. They improved to 8-3 versus the Red Sox this season. Just 9-15 versus all other AL East opponents. The Red Sox, fourth straight loss now, tied for the second longest losing streak this season. Adley Rutschman, he's the first Red Sox player to reach base safely three times in their team debut since Justin Turner did so back on March 30th, 2023. Pirates Marlins in Miami. Paul Skeens on the hill for Pittsburgh. Tough sledding for the All-Star, though. Pirates have lost 12 of his last 15 starts. Skeens, he now has a 5.2 ERA over that span. His worst ERA over any 15-game span of his career. Pirates sit six games back of the Phillies for the third wild card spot in the National League, so a chance. They need to stack some dubs, though. Marlins 3.5 back of the Phillies for that final wild card spot. We enter the

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Marlins would get another, and that second run turned into insurance. They get the win 2-0. The Marlins, it's their 12th shutout win this season. That's tied for the third most in baseball. The Pirates, 12th shutout loss this season. Tied for the second most with the Mets, who have the most at 13. Paul Skeens, tough day. Pirates have lost 13 of his last 16 starts. Fourth consecutive start with less than 6 innings pitched. Skeens threw just 65 pitches. That's his third fewest in an outing this season. His average fastball velocity was 95.7 miles per hour. That is the lowest in a game in his career. SportsCenter All Night, ESPN Radio, getting late in the regular season in the W. Liberty Fever on ESPN Tuesday night. This one had all the vibes going into it. And speaking of going into it, Fever head coach Stephanie White met with the media before the game and addressed some recent criticism.

0: averaging more than 90 points per game this season, and both have postseason aspirations. They feature three of the top four scorers in the league. And it was really a matchup of the duos. Liberty have Brianna Stewart and Sabrina Ionescu. Fever have Kelsey Mitchell and Caitlin Clark. And who else to get the scoring started?
1: The lead ass day, the quick hits for New York Liberty gets the assignment on Caitlin Clark.
0: Shatter fires in!

2. The Fever, it's their 15th 100-point game this season. Extends the single-season WNBA record. And check out some of these stats. Kelsey Mitchell, game-high 28 points. 18th 25-point game this season. Fourth most in a season in WNBA history. It was her sixth straight 25-point game. It's tied for the third longest streak in WNBA history. Caitlin Clark, 22 points. Ninth game this season with 20 points and 10 assists. Most in a season in WNBA history. Mitchell and Clark combined 566 points over the last 11 games, most by any duo over an 11-game span in WNBA history. And Aaliyah Boston, 19 points.

August, NFL training camps in full swing, position battles going in all 32 camps. Minnesota named Kyler Murray their starting quarterback on Tuesday, and Vikings head coach Kevin O'Connell spoke after practice about what he's seen from Murray.

injury last season. The ability speaks for itself. Played in 87 games in the NFL, and he's one of three players with 20,000 pass yards and 3,000 rush yards to this point. The other two, Josh Allen and Cam Newton. So some good company. ESPN Vikings reporter Kevin Seifert joined game night with more on the decision, including, this really isn't that surprising.

0: know, Sam Darnold. This dude has immense talent.
1: Yes, he does. And we've seen that since he was winning titles back in Michigan. So some wise words there from Ian. Vikings travel to face the Giants in their first preseason game on Saturday. And they open their season week one at home against the Packers. Mariners in the Bronx and much more. That next. SportsCenter All Night continues.

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some insurance. Chris coming up with you here in the Sports Center all night. How about some basketball in August? Has it been that long since the New York Knicks claimed their first NBA championship since 1973? 58 days to be exact. No rest for the weary, though. On Tuesday, the NBA released its opening night slate and its Christmas Day slate. And how about this one? Opening night, we get LeBron James and the 76ers in Madison Square Garden to face the Knicks as they hoist the banner and dish out the rings. And it's not just opening night, either. The league appears to have sent a message.

since for game one of this series, Yankees have won four straight series against the Mariners. The last time the Mariners won a series against the Stripes was in August of 2022. The Yankees are six games back of the Rays.

They're 74-45 this season, trying to be the first team to 75 wins in Major League Baseball this year. Milwaukee up 5 games in the NL Central. Wild card implications in this one. Padres are 1 game back of the Phillies and the Diamondbacks for the NL wild card spot. And San Diego.

runs in the sixth, and the Padres run away with this one 11-2. The Padres, the 11 runs on 17 hits, both their second most this season. The Padres, their fourth straight win to pull into a three-way tie for the final two wildcard spots with the D-backs and the Phillies. And the Brewers, it ties their second largest loss this season. Phillies Cardinals, Phillies one-game lead over the Padres for the third in a wildcard spot. Sent Christopher Sanchez to the bump. He entered having won five straight starts. The

the Cardinals Union despite Sanchez's night. The Cards blank the Phillies 2-0. For Sanchez, it ends that streak of 5 winning straight starts. Cowboys Rams joint practice, that's next. SportsCenter All Night continues.

ESPNF Sirius XM Channel 80. I'm Chris Burnett. Cowboys Rams hosted a spirited joint practice on Tuesday. Guys finally got a chance to hit another colored jersey after going against their own for a while now. One of the big questions for this was how the Cowboys O-line might look against one of the NFL's best, maybe the best, in Myles Garrett. I don't have to wait, though. Garrett did not participate, but the question remains, how does Garrett look so far? Rams cornerback Trent McDuffie

So Miles Garrett doing Miles Garrett things so far in Los Angeles. It wasn't all good for LA, though. ESPN's Adam Schefter with more on NFL Live regarding another, unexpected

season. Offense is well covered at this point. Dak's back. Wide receiver room looks good. Early noise is the defense has a chance to be pretty good as well under new defensive coordinator Christian Parker. And that follows last year's trade heard around the world, sending Micah Parsons to Green Bay. Parker's job? Easy to identify. Fix the sacks and the lack of turnovers. Both a Parsons special. But

patient, feel for the game. Sounds like an all-pro. Certainly something to be pleased with. ESPN Analytics gives the Jags the second best chance to win the division behind Houston and a 50-50 shot to make the playoffs. So let's go north, way up north to the border to check in on Buffalo. New stadium, new feel, same QB though, and same pressure. Bills get past the wild card round in the playoffs last year with that win over Jacksonville. But like the Jags, that wasn't good enough. Bills have to make the playoffs, and Allen has to perform this season. And the pressure, it's a privilege. Well, Buffalo is privileged.

the southeast, this time to Hotlanta. QB, Tua Tagovailoa, appears to be settling into the Falcons' offense. Tua recently admitted it was taking some time to transition from the Dolphins' system.

Sounds normal. New system. Takes some reps. The QB battle continues, but in the event it is Tua, Falcons need him to reach his potential if they're going to make a run of any kind this season. Atlanta was 14th in the league in total offense a year ago, and they're hoping this year's QB can make a difference. Chris Burnett with you here on SportsCenter All Night. Back to baseball. Royals Dodgers wrapped up just a bit ago. Last night it was Tarek Skubal making his home debut for LA. Tonight, Blake Snell comes off the IL. The two-time Cy Young winner gets just his second.

up in LA. Cubs Nationals, Cubs, they're doing pretty good. Won 6 of their last 7, second in the NL Central, currently occupy the first spot in the NL wildcard race, and they've won 8 straight road series. Last time they won 9 straight, 1912. Yes, historical context on that would be the same year the Titanic sank. So, it's been a while. The Nationals have won 3 straight games after going 1-8 in their previous 9, and in the 6th, it's the Cubs at the plate.

They've won 7 of their last 8 games and 4 straight wins in road series openers. CJ Abrams for Washington tied for the most RBI at 91 in a season by a primary shortstop in Nationals history, that with Ian Desmond from 2014. Mets Braves, it was bad for the Mets for a lot of the season. Lately, been better, 6-1 in their last 7. Unfortunately, the climb to the postseason is steep, and the Mets, they just need wins, and a bunch of them. The Braves remain in control of their own destiny, first in the NL East, but just 4-7 against the Mets this season. They're 21-6 against the rest of the NL East combined. This one was 0-0 until the 5th, when Atlanta got on the board and the Braves entered the 8th.

for his career 35 home run season for Olsen, and you can put a bow on that one. Braves win 4-0. They've won 10 of their last 11 home games, best home game record in the span since July 22nd. And the Mets, their 13th shutout loss this season, most in baseball. Guardians Tigers battle for a wild card spot here in the American League. Tigers 1.5 back of that final spot. The Guardians 2 games back. Guardians haven't lost to the Tigers yet this season. They've played 6 times. The Tigers grabbed an early 1-0 lead here, but Cleveland got it right back to keep it tied at 1. And we enter the bottom of the 7th. Tigers are up.

last five games, Cleveland scored two in the remaining frames, but Detroit, they get the win. 6-4, the Tigers snap a six-game losing streak against the Guardians, and they've won three straight in 8 of their last 10. The Guardians, they've lost three straight in 6 of their last 7. Orioles, Twins, and

in fact, was in the third inning. All the scoring here in the early innings. The Twins got one back, but Baltimore wins it 5-2. Pete Alonso, 3-for-4 with a home run, 3 home runs over his last 3 games.

Spirits in their 12th shutout loss this year. SportsCenter Online, ESPN Radio, back to the W. Mercury Sparks. Mercury's Kelsey Plum ruled out due to a lower leg injury. It would have been the first game for her.

They have split the season series with the Sparks 2-2, with all four games being won by the road team. The Sparks now 5-11 at home this season. That is tied for the worst in the WNBA with the Storm, and is their fourth straight

Suffer from any respiratory illnesses that you believe is a result of exposure to burn pits.

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The Indiana Fever on a mission in the W, and we'll take a spin around the country and check in on NFL training camps and all the buzz. Let's take it to the West Coast to get started. Rays Athletics, Rays going for 8 straight.

7-2. And the Rays, they weren't done yet. They played 2 in the 7th, 3 more in the 8th. And Tampa Bay wins this one with ease. 12-4 extends the league's longest win streak to 8 games. For the Rays, 6 home runs ties a franchise record. 10-plus runs in consecutive games within a series since April 8th to 9th, 2023 versus the Athletics. And for Tampa, Nick Martinez, second career complete game, the Athletics, they've now lost 11 of their last 13 games. Red Sox, Blue Jays, Red Sox are 8 games back from the Rays for the AL East lead. They're 2 games back from the Yankees for the

6 now gives them a 95% chance to make the playoffs. However, they're on a 3-game losing streak coming into this after the previous 9-game win streak. Big story tonight, though, newly acquired catcher Adley Rutschman making his Sox debut. Rutschman came over from the Orioles at the trade deadline, and he's in to face the Blue Jays. Toronto, they're 3.5 back.

of 90 the Fan, and that would be enough. Blue Jays grab the win here, 5-3. They improved to 8-3 versus the Red Sox this season. Just 9-15 versus all other AL East opponents. The Red Sox, fourth straight loss now, tied for the second longest losing streak this season. Adley Rutschman, he's the first Red Sox player to reach base safely three times in their team debut since Justin Turner did so back on March 30th, 2023. Pirates Marlins in Miami. Paul Skeens on the hill for Pittsburgh. Tough sledding for the All-Star, though. Pirates have lost 12 of his last 15 starts. Skeens, he now has a 5.2 ERA over that span. His worst ERA over any 15-game span of his career. Pirates sit six games back of the Phillies for the third wildcard spot in the National League, so a chance. They need to stack some dubs, though. Marlins 3.5 back of the Phillies.

see do it. 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Marlins would get another, and that second run turned into insurance. They get the win 2-0. The Marlins, it's their 12th shutout win this season. That's tied for the third most in baseball. The Pirates, 12th shutout loss this season. Tied for the second most with the Mets, who have the most at 13. Paul Skeens, tough day. Pirates have lost 13 of his last 16 starts. Fourth consecutive start with less than 6 innings pitched. Skeens threw just 65 pitches. That's his third fewest in an outing this season. His average fastball velocity was 95.7 miles per hour. That is the lowest in a game in his career. SportsCenter All Night, ESPN Radio, getting late in the regular season in the W. Liberty Fever on ESPN Tuesday night. This one had all the vibes going into it. And speaking of going into it, Fever had

0: since they're clearly speaking from the heart. Let's talk about the great basketball they are playing. Both the Fever and Liberty are among just four teams in the league averaging more than 90 points per game this season, and both have postseason aspirations. They feature three of the top four scorers in the league. And it was really a matchup of the duos. Liberty have Brianna Stewart and Sabrina Ionescu. Fever have Kelsey Mitchell and Caitlin Clark. And who else to get the scoring started?
1: Molly Nasty, the quickness from New York Liberty gets the assignment on Caitlin Clark. Shatter.

locker room at the break, and the scoring would continue in the second half from, you guessed it, NBA

center locker room. They roast the Wings on Friday night. Liberty will try to get back on track against the Sparks on Thursday. Mystics aces. Mystics on a 7-game win streak, longest active streak in the WNBA, and one shy of tying their longest within a season in franchise history. Asia Wilson, Chelsea Gray, and Jackie Young not on the injury report after missing Sunday's game.

Jets and the Aces win this one 86-76. It's the 14th double-digit win for them this season, tied for the most in the WNBA. SportsCenter All Night, ESPN Radio, mid-August, NFL training camps in full swing. Position battles going in all 32 camps. Minnesota named Kyler Murray their starting quarterback on Tuesday, and Vikings head coach Kevin O'Connell spoke after practice about what he

after the injury last season. The ability speaks for itself. Played in 87 games in the NFL, and he's one of three players with 20,000 pass yards and 3,000 rush yards to this point. The other two, Josh Allen and Cam Newton. So some good company. ESPN Vikings reporter Kevin Seifert joined game night with more on the decision, including, this really isn't that surprising.

0: impaneled. This dude has immense talent.
1: Yes, he does. And we've seen that since he was winning titles back in Michigan. So some wise words there from Ian. Vikings travel to face the Giants in their first preseason game on Saturday, and they open their season week one at home against the Packers. Mariners in the Bronx, and much more of that next. SportsCenter All Night continues.

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of basketball in August. It hasn't been that long since the New York Knicks claimed their first NBA championship since 1973. 58 days to be exact. No rest for the weary, though. On Tuesday, the NBA released its opening night slate and its Christmas Day slate. And how about this one? Opening night, we get LeBron James and the 76ers in Madison Square Garden to face the Knicks as they hoist the banner and dish out the rings. And it's not just opening night either. The league appears to have sent a message.

0: after he was drafted. The face of the NBA.
1: And why not? LeBron. Against New York. Against LA. Against Cleveland. That's must-see stuff. And what better than to do it in his final go-around? LeBron in New York on opening night, October 20th. Tip-off is 7 p.m. Eastern Time. SportsCenter All Night, ESPN Radio, back to the Diamond. Mariners-Yankees in the Bronx for Game 1 of this series. Yankees have won four straight series against the Mariners. The last time the Mariners won a series against the Stripes

Raiders their fifth straight loss, and have scored two or fewer runs in five straight games for the first time since 2018. Brewers Padres on the West Coast. Brewers, an MLB best record, 74-45 this season. Trying to be the first team to 75 wins in Major League Baseball this year. Milwaukee up five games in the NL Central. Wild card implications in this one. Padres are one game back of the Phillies and the Diamondbacks for the NL wild card spot. And San Diego with a hot start here in the South.

stands on 17 hits, both their second most of this season. The Padres, with their fourth straight win, to pull into a three-way tie for the final two wildcard spots with the D-backs and the Phillies. And the Brewers, it ties their second largest loss this season. Phillies Cardinals, Phillies one game lead over the Padres for the third NL wildcard spot. Sent Christopher Sanchez to the bump. He entered having won five straight starts. The

ESPNF Sirius XM Channel 80. I'm Chris Burnett. Cowboys Rams hosted a spirited joint practice on Tuesday. Guys finally got a chance to hit another colored jersey after going against their own for a while now. One of the big questions for this was how the Cowboys O-line might look against one of the NFL's best, maybe the best, in Myles Garrett. I don't have to wait, though. Garrett did not participate, but the question remains, how does Garrett look so far? Rams cornerback Trent McDuffie joined the Rich Eisen show to share his take on his teammate, and he kept it real.

defense is well covered at this point. Dak's back. Wide receiver room looks good. Early noise is the defense has a chance to be pretty good as well under new defensive coordinator Christian Parker. And that follows last year's trade heard around the world, sending Micah Parsons to Green Bay. Parker's job? Easy to identify. Fix the sacks and the lack of turnovers. Both of Parsons' special. But could the Cowboys actually come

AFC South champs, the Jacksonville Jaguars, home to second-year head coach Liam Cohen and star quarterback Trevor Lawrence. The Jags finished an impressive 13-4 in Cohen's first season at the helm, en route to winning the division. The loss to the Bills in the wild card round in the playoffs, that wasn't good enough, though. Mike Golic Jr. weighed in Tuesday with his take on the Golics and the Jags. Lofty expectations.

0: execution feel for the game? Sounds like an all-pro. Certainly something to be pleased with. ESPN Analytics gives the Jags the second best chance to win the division behind Houston and a 50-50 shot to make the playoffs. So let's go north, way up north to the border to check in on Buffalo. New stadium, new feel, same QB though, and same pressure. Bills get past the wild card round in the playoffs last year with that win over Jacksonville, but like the Jags, that wasn't good enough. Bills have to make the playoffs, and Allen has to perform this season. And the pressure, it's a privilege. Well, Buffalo is privileged, and our Dan Graziano on GetUp has more.
1: A coach that was there for 9 years and took them to the playoffs 8 times in 9 years after 17 years where they didn't go at all before he got there. Went to the second round last year, lost in overtime, and

Sounds normal. New system. Takes some reps. The QB battle continues, but in the event it is Tua, Falcons need him to reach his potential if they're going to make a run of any kind this season. Atlanta was 14th in the league in total offense a year ago, and they're hoping this year's QB can make a difference. Chris Burnett with you here on SportsCenter All Night. Back to baseball. Royals Dodgers wrapped up just a bit ago. Last night it was Tarek Skubal making his home debut for LA. Tonight, Blake Snell comes off the IL. The two-time Cy Young winner gets just his second start.

Wraps it up in LA. Cubs Nationals, Cubs, they're doing pretty good. Won 6 of their last 7, second in the NL Central, currently occupy the first spot in the NL wildcard race, and they've won 8 straight road series. Last time they won 9 straight, 1912. Yes, historical context on that would be the same year the Titanic sank. So, it's been a while. The Nationals have won 3 straight games after going 1-8 in their previous 9, and in the 6th, it's the Cubs at the plate.

Cubs Radio Network, their 30th multi-hit game this season for him. He had 29 all last season with the Red Sox, and the Cubs go on to win it 8-6. They've won 7 of their last 8 games and 4 straight wins in road series openers. CJ Abrams for Washington.

He was bad for the Mets for a lot of the season. Lately, been better, 6-1 in their last seven. Unfortunately, the climb to the postseason is steep, and the Mets, they just need wins, and a bunch of them. The Braves remain in control of their own destiny, first in the NL East, but just 4-7 against the Mets this season. They're 21-6 against the rest of the NL East combined. This one was 0-0 until the

their 35 home run season for Olsen, and you can put a bow on that one. Braves win 4-0. They've won 10 of their last 11 home games, best home game record in the span since July 22nd. And the Mets, their 13th shutout loss this season, most in baseball. Guardians Tigers battle for a wild card spot here in the American League. Tigers 1.5 back of that final spot. The Guardians 2 games back. Guardians haven't lost to the Tigers yet this season. They've played 6 times. The Tigers grabbed an early

Last five games, Cleveland scored two in the remaining frames, but Detroit, they get the win. 6-4, the Tigers snap a six-game losing streak against the Guardians, and they've won three straight.

BAL, and that, in fact, was in the third inning. All the scoring here in the early innings. The Twins got one back, but Baltimore wins it 5-2. Pete Alonso, 3-for-4 with a home run, 3 home runs over his last 3 games, and the Twins have now lost 3 of their last 4 games. We're half a game back at the third wild card spot prior to that skid. More in the W and the Diamond when SportsCenter All Night.

to win this season, tied for the third most in Major League Baseball, and the Pirates, their 12th shutout loss this year. SportsCenter All Night, ESPN Radio, back to the W, Mercury Sparks. Mercury's Kelsey Plum ruled out due to a lower leg injury. It would have been the first game for her since being traded. The Sparks, they're allowing over 93 points per game this

NBA League pass, and the Mercury would win this one 94-87. They are 5-4 in their last 9 games after starting the season just 8-18. They have split the season series with the Sparks 2-2, with all 4 games being won by the road team. The Sparks now 5-11 at home this season. That is tied for the worst in the WNBA with the Storm, and is their 4th straight home loss. Sparks

tape both homered in the first inning, the first time both players homered in the same game since August of last season. The Rockies just their second win in six games at Arizona. And that'll do it. Coming up next is Unsportsmanlike. You've been listening to SportsCenter all night.

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You guys have to see this. CeCe, I'm watching this video last night. I had no idea you were doing this. So you go over to ESPN New York. You're filming this great video.

0: advertising partners and his partners for the show with products that he actually loves and endorses, like 5-Hour Energy, and he's just rubbing it in that you have what some have said is the most popular moment on this show. I'm over it every day at 7:45 a.m. Eastern Time, and no one cares to sponsor you, but
1: that's okay. I'm still available.

terms of assessing this football team. Nobody does it better than CC in terms of analyzing NFL. Just don't stop in five. He's going to leave you hanging. Kevin O'Connell, Vikings head coach, had this on why Kyler Murray is the starting quarterback and not J.J. McCarthy.

considered because Turner was a third pick, had the talent. When that regime that you just discussed was in place, they did not make the decision to bring him back. So you wonder how those lasting effects would impact somebody that was drafted even higher as the number one overall pick in Kyler Murray. Because it almost feels in a weird way like what we say about the Eagles at their offensive coordinator position. No matter what happens at OC for the Eagles, they're

Insurance.

0: which remains in effect through this evening. Mostly cloudy, showers and thunderstorms with highs in the mid-80s. Tonight, partly cloudy with a chance of showers and storms. Muggy with lows in the upper 60s. I'm Alan Schley for 1410 ESPN Radio.
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is in a tricky spot now with the Vikings, and that obviously max out, do everything you possibly can this year to try to have that level of success where they bring you back for the long term. But at what price? Because Kyler Murray was once really good, number one pick in the draft. He's one of the great athletes to ever live. Let's acknowledge that. He was a top 10 pick in baseball and number one overall pick in football. That's ridiculous to point out. This is one of the greatest athletes to ever live. That doesn't mean he's one of the best quarterbacks in the NFL.

are the first 10 games of last year on a sample size of Daniel Jones. So maybe he's the guy that whispers for someone else to speak, because it's not speaking in Minnesota right now. Now, I said maybe there's a plan to this.

of 2026, when Kyler Murray hasn't played not even a preseason game, as you've mentioned, for the Minnesota Vikings, and say the most interesting part of this is who the quarterback is going to be in 2027. And we're skipping an entire year. But the reason we're saying that is because this is a franchise that has had four different starting quarterbacks on opening day.

never given him so much praise. They haven't been to a Super Bowl. He doesn't have the same quarterback 2 years in a row, and the quarterbacks he gets credit for have better years elsewhere. I'm confused by the assessment here.

Kyler Murray if he's not the starter. If Kyler Murray's not the starter, he can't be on the team. He can't be the backup quarterback to J.J. McCarthy, right? But I guess where you and I differ is I may stash J.J. for a year, and you're saying,

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aforementioned first take, 10 until noon Eastern on ESPN. Jason McCourt, our buddy ESPN NFL analyst, was asked about Rams or the field to win the Super Bowl this year. Here's what J-Mac had to say.

their secondary, specifically their cornerback position. Did they address that? Yes. They went and got Trent McDuffie, an all-pro corner from the Kansas City Chiefs, and then they also got his running mate and Jalen Watson. The other way you help your secondary that is struggling, you don't let the quarterback throw the ball. And when you get two monsters up there,

gem in our show, if I may say so myself, of defining the sports terms that we throw out there, like the Super Bowl or bust, World Series or bust. Like, what does bust mean? Like, okay, when we do the blank or the field in sports, because we do it a lot, can we define what a team has to do to get to the place of to be the team or the field? Because the Rams are not the defending champs. The Rams are awesome, but the Rams last won a Super Bowl.

Rams. Think about that for a second. So when we're saying Rams in the field, you just have to take the field because it's the NFL. There's 31 other teams that you're taking that. And the Rams are not back-to-back champs like the Warriors.

Local showroom for details. 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

last night, a 2-0 loss to the Marlins, where he only threw 65 pitches in 5 innings. Skeens' last 15 games started, he had a 5.20 ERA. He has been getting bombed recently. They are obviously not the greatest team in baseball at 58-63. They're not horrific, but I wonder, he's 9-11 on the year with a 3.88 ERA. I understand the smart people don't look at win-loss in baseball. I'm not smart, so I look at win-loss in baseball. I do wonder if at some point the Pittsburgh

we're going to get to that place of Paul Skeens trade rumors like we did with Tarek Skubal. But I don't know how to look at this other than this is not great. And they're not that. Okay, last night against the Marlins, 5 innings, 5 hits, 2 runs. Previous start, Brewers, obviously great team, best team in the National League. 5 innings, 3 runs. Start before that against the Reds, 4 innings.

2, Raiders 3, Vinatieri targets 4, and the Paul Skeen starts 5. We'll get objections, omissions, your phone calls as well at 888-SAY-ESPN, 888-729-3776. 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

0: partly cloudy with a chance of showers and storms, Muggy, with lows in the upper 60s. I'm Alan Schley for 1410 ESPN Radio.
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this afternoon. Miss Ranking Small's not on it yet. Maybe next week if the pitch does not go well. For her, we put, I don't want to blame CC for this. Kawhi, Saga, Michigan football, just basically kind of downplaying Ohio State. The Raiders with their fight between Crosby and Kirk Cousins. The Adam Vinatieri targets is who knew the Hall of Fame was at roast. And then Paul Skeens in his last 15 or 16 starts.

0: sports and these AAU and tournaments and everything that you're going to experience this with your son if he wants to play sports growing up. The submission of a birth certificate at this age is something that we actually have to do.
1: What?
0: Oh, yeah. You have to submit, when you're into these, for the rosters, a birth certificate for the team to then submit it to whatever tournament you're in. So, like, if you think about it this way,

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FCC, your former teammate Dan Campbell certainly has gotten it done in Detroit, but there is more to be done, obviously, with the Lions 2 days here on ESPN Radio, presented by Progressive Insurance. As the Detroit Lions last year, people probably forget, because we think about the Vikings' QB issues last year, the Lions were technically the last place team.

be from Michigan. Went to Eastern Michigan. Feels like he'd be a perfect fit with Dan Campbell. Opposite Aiden Hutchinson. Would you, if they hypothetically got him, you brought up all of the solutions. Offense is the solution to any problem. You brought up the problems in terms of the defense. Do you have, if I just put him on that team, and you were giving me the analysis of the Detroit Lions, is the analysis the same or completely different then? If I have Max Crosby on one end and Aiden Hutchinson on the other end,

great for them. Is this the year that if he's just very good, that they start to develop their next quarterback by drafting one in the first round and they say to Jared Goff, you're not on the hot seat. We want you here.

I did that for a reason. I wanted to bring that up to see your reaction, and your reaction is no point in doing that. So if there's no point in doing that, when you then previously asked if you're on the Detroit Lions and you're probably one big defender away from squashing the current questions, then the Max Crosby for a first, and you figure out the money part of it upon the deal, etc., is the deal that makes sense for both teams. He makes no sense on the Raiders. He makes all the sense in the world opposite Aiden Hutchinson. They were a team. Mike Tannenbaum, I think, joined us a couple of years ago and said they should go all in for Myles Garrett. Remember that? So, like, they need that opposite edge. And you're right. The best thing for the Giants corner.

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How is that? How are you having obstructed views in 2026? I thought this was, like, a 1937 stadium problem. This is, like, Fenway Park problems. How do you have obstructed views that are this horrendous for, like, season ticket holders who are paying a lot of money?

0: burger.
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1: How is that not a good cop?
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0: relationship's not any good.
1: Right, that's the problem here.
0: You gotta sound embarrassing.
1: Big segue for Jerry Cruz.
0: You know how Dad feels about his last name being embarrassed?
1: I do.
0: Yeah.
1: Jerry Cruz, what? Is that what you just said?
2: And they call him Cruz?
1: If so.

person in terms of this is what I like, this is what I don't like. One of the things that I've grown to really appreciate with you is there's no gray area. So you know what, like, okay, Cece likes this, doesn't like that, doesn't wants to do this, doesn't

0: intersection because that's a good person. They actually care about the people that walk in there. That's sales. I don't understand. Your whole argument is that...
1: That sounds like hospitality. It don't sound like sales.
0: No, but it can be both, can it not?
1: I don't know. I don't think it's the same.
2: Waiters and waitresses have relationships with their customers and have regulars that return and they want to sit in their section. Like I've been saying, it's the same.
1: How good the waiter is, you're not coming back if the food ain't good.
0: Is it barber and sales?

0: And they're watching and listening to us.
1: Yeah, but this is all a show. Where are you going to say you're going to get this?
0: Now that's true.
1: Where else are you going to get this?
0: Why did you say no?
2: I was going to say take off, save us from, because guess, Canty, we are in sales. You guys are in sales.
1: Oh my gosh, all right.
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0: mostly cloudy, showers and thunderstorms with highs in the mid-80s. Tonight, partly cloudy with a chance of showers and storms, muggy with lows in the upper 60s. I'm Alan Schley for 1410 ESPN Radio.
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0: industry, just like everyone in, well, I don't know if you can consider car sales, but they're not all good at it.
1: Right, that's true.
0: And it depends on the level of restaurant that you're at.

0: is the highest amount of sales it's ever been right now in terms of the job of a college football coach is to sell more than to coach football.
1: Oh, absolutely. More than ever before, because you're trying to get these players at the highest level to come join your product, right? And you're selling the program. And recruiting has always been a sales pitch since the dawn of time, but now it's even more so because you're competing more with everyone else who has all these different resources and fancy gadgets and gizmos to get into offices and toys and things like this. It's crazy.
2: Brother, how difficult is it going to be for Kyle Whittingham to make up for what he said about the Michigan-Ohio State rivalry?
1: So, all he has to do is beat Ohio State perpetually and everything's going to be fine. I mean, that's it. That's the magnifying glass on him, is that rivalry. I think it's going to be more difficult for Purdue's athletic director.

let it sit. He brings the stability. He brings the discipline. He brings the physicality up front. Like, everything that he wants from that program is what that football team needs right now. Anyone who steps in after Nick Saban is in a lose-lose situation unless you walk in and somehow miraculously win the national title, which...

sport has changed. The SEC is going to 9-league games, and it's more difficult to win the SEC sometimes than it is to win a national title. Coaches in that conference will tell you that. So I just think that people, and I know Alabama fans don't want to hear this. I know fine mom colors are going to light up, but you've got to reset your

right now, plus eight other teams playing in a four-game play-in game, right? So that you eventually whittle it down to 16 teams. So they said they're not analyzing the 20-team concept right now. So the

conference championship games, which can be done, but they need to know that they're going to generate the revenue that would be lost from losing those games. And they were presented a lot of information, but I'm not sure that they got enough to say, okay, we know we're going to be able to compensate for this lost revenue in conference championship games. So I would expect them to meet again on a video conference between now and mid to late September, but they've got to decide by December 1st if it's going to change. Guys, my gut, my guess is that it will

0: chance at the Heisman. Okay? There are, because the whole point is there are so many big time quarterbacks. So here we go. Trinidad Chambliss, Ole Miss. Julian Sain, Ohio State. CJ Carr, Notre Dame.
1: Yep.
0: Dante Moore, Oregon.
1: Yep.
0: Darian Mintz in Miami.
1: Yep.
0: Arch Manning, Texas.
1: Yep.
0: Demond Williams Jr., Washington. Jaden Maivia, USC. Sam Leavitt, LSU. Josh Hoover, Indiana. Drew Mestemaker, if I said that right, Oklahoma State.
1: Yep.
0: Marcel Reed, A&M.
1: You didn't even get to Mateer.
0: John Mateer, Oklahoma.

0: quarterbacks now.
1: Okay, but can I say something here about this?
0: Of course, we want you to.
1: So, when you look at, I'm going to go to the highest level of names that you started with, Julian Sam and Arch Manning. I don't know that I'm going to say they're not the best players on their teams. And I'm going to remind people, as a Heisman Trophy voter, that this is not a quarterback award. So, yes, to your point, half of those guys might go in the first round for the NFL draft. But Jeremiah Smith is probably the best player in college football. Colin Simmons, off the edge,

conference champions are guaranteed spots this year. So I think that that's important to remember. And it's also the highest ranked group of six team, not the highest ranked group of six conference champion. So

0: casual college football fans to know what's happening.
1: Heather Dash, ESPN college football reporter, always awesome stuff. We didn't ask her about the Steelers, so I think we'll stay away from that. I saw her doing a get-up the other day with Aaron Rodgers, probably addressing defense, which was a fascinating thing. Heather, always a pleasure. Thank you so much for joining us. We appreciate it.

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0: basically, like, youth sports is already crazy.
1: Yes.
0: And your son is an infant. He's 6 months plus old, okay?
1: 7 months.
0: Seven months. That would be 6 months plus.
1: 7 months.
0: 7 months.
1: Yeah. 7 months. Basically, last Friday, 7 months.
0: Happy 7 months. So, you're not up to this yet, and I say yet, but it's already the Wild Wild West, and your proposal for youth sports makes it even wilder. You think it's ridiculous that there are

doesn't necessarily have to be in the exact town you're signing up to try out for, the club or the AAU that would be run by a certain program. It could be a charitable effort, it could be somebody running a business, it'd be a coach that starts his or her own.

0: playing for a certain area.
1: There also are the blue lines of their rec teams where they just let anybody play too.
2: Yeah, that's what I thought we were talking about, Ben.
1: I mean, they exist too. Like, I was definitely playing when I was a kid in rec leagues that were just all over the

So just let me describe to the radio audience what's happening here. Cece has the breakfast bar, I want to say, in his right hand, which means his left hand is... No, sorry, his left hand, which means his right hand is freed up to look at his computer to do prep for the next segment. He's clearly concentrating on something, and they have him on camera stuffing his face with the breakfast

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And so there was like a soft Nerf kind of basketball in CC.

0: said what he was feeling.
1: Yeah, he agrees with that. Yeah, I'm looking at the screen right now. We're just going to talk about anything now. But the Dodgers on Get Up, they're showing highlights from last night because Blake Snell pitched. I have a major issue with Blake Snell. And I brought this up on ESPN LA yesterday.

0: you have a pitcher wearing a single digit? That doesn't bother you?
1: Can't say it ever crossed my mind.
0: I'm like big on jersey numbers. I don't think I've ever talked about this on the show. Like, I know a lot of jersey numbers off the top of my head. I pay attention to that for some reason. And I think there's specific jersey numbers that are for specific positions in all sports.

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Then one of those batting second, first base, third base, left field, right field, batting third. The same thing's batting fourth, third base, now add it to the next batting fifth or sixth there. Catcher batting seventh, shortstop, if it's a bat hitting shortstop, batting eighth. Every lineup was that. Now it has nothing to do with position. It's like the best power hitters go first, and you just

0: So Dak Prescott spoke to Jerry Epstein, who writes for Yahoo Sports, and he even said that this year, like, there's been a different Jerry. Like, you know, he's talked the big game of, like, going out and adding to the team, but this year he's, like, he's actually gone out and done that. And, like, so there's a different Jerry, and he's like,
1: are you speculating something, though? You
0: don't know? No, he said, I don't know if it's because of age or whatever it is.
1: Can I ask you then this?
0: Go ahead.
1: Are you going to reckless speculation?

decision of being aggressive and trying to go out there and get what he wants. It definitely feels different. I would just say,

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0: and thunderstorms will cycle in with a low around 68 degrees. And tomorrow for your Thursday, could see some showers and some thunderstorms before 4 p.m. And then later on in the night, mostly cloudy with a high near 85. I'm Adam Zeller for 1410 ESPN Radio.
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1: 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We do want to get to that for sure. Just one follow-up on the WNBA. And you said a lot there. I want you to just finish this sentence for me. Right now in 2026, the WNBA is...

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missed his rookie season due to injury, came back last year with a lot of mixed bag results, NFC Player of the Week early on in the season, and then eventually gave way to a year that was up and down enough to invite this kind of competition in the offseason. I want to start with the Kyler Murray of it all, Dad, because I was reading a piece by Tyler Donahue and his psycho-long, and it talked about Kyler Murray's background, which I think bears repeating at this point. Like, this is one of the first times coming into this that Kyler Murray has failed, meaning the Arizona tenure going the way it did. He was a three-time state champion and is lauded as one of the greatest high school football players in Texas high school football history. Was the number one pick in the NFL draft, was the ninth pick in the MLB draft. Everything came easy to this guy for a while, so this is an interesting new proving ground for him, to your point, with the financial incentive on the other side of this. Going back to the initial fit, now that we know, what are you most excited to see, or do you need to see, with his fit and Kevin O'Connell's offense to feel like we can tap back into that guy that was the number one overall pick in the Darling

situation that JJ now finds himself in, Dad enlisted all of the nine stuff and the persona that became the butt of a lot of jokes based on a style of play, ultimately gives way to a player that, like he said, still only has 10 starts under his belt. But much like we've seen with some other quarterbacks recently, Anthony Richardson in Indianapolis and others, having that lack of experience at a position that needs a lot of it becomes dicey. Is there a team you look around in the NFL right now that you think, given their quarterback situation, either

Yeah, the perception just feels different with him. Like, even with Anthony Richardson, you can sell me on the physical gifts. I don't know exactly what the sell is for J.J. McCarthy. But again, some of this is confirming priors. Like you said, coming out of the draft, I was only but so sold on him, especially as a first-rounder. In the gap where he went, there was obviously a stretch where Jim Harbaugh was trying to do the thing a coach does and sell him as the best quarterback in that draft class that we knew then probably wasn't true and certainly now know is the case. The team to keep an eye on, I think, would be Pittsburgh. Just because you've got aging Aaron Rodgers in his last year, and like we've seen with them historically, the Mike

history of this franchise that given the opportunity to do something that will embarrass their fans, they probably will. But if you are looking to be bad fast, it does seem like historically with this team, Deshaun Watson has been your best avenue to that. So I don't know or claim to know what the organizational goals are going into this year, but for the Browns to lose a lot of games and to maybe not feel great.

I think what inevitably is going to happen gives way. Drew Tagovailoa and Michael Penix Jr. in Atlanta. 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

0: 68 degrees and tomorrow for your Thursday. Could see some showers and some thunderstorms before 4 p.m. And then later on in the night, mostly cloudy with a high near 85. I'm Adam Zeller for 1410 ESPN Radio.
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I'd reach out to Ramona Shelburne, who broke this news and wrote the story, to see what this means for the future of the Buss family, who's been so oft associated with this. But again, the Lakers reportedly sold for a record $12 billion, excuse me, to begin your Wednesday morning here. We keep our Wednesday morning going with Mike Tannenbaum, ESPN NFL front office insider, kind enough to join us now. And Mike, we appreciate the time. No major sales this morning in the NFL, but we did get a resolution in one quarterback competition. Kyler Murray beats out J.J. McCarthy in Minnesota in a way that a lot of people have expected. From your vantage point now, though, what happens with J.J. McCarthy? Where do you go with him if you're the Vikings or another team who potentially has quarterback?

big news yesterday. Quinnen Williams extension signed with the Dallas Cowboys, 3 years. A boatload of money for a player that was part of their transition defensively last year. How much better do you think the Dallas Cowboys defense under Christian Parker can become in a year's time, where they seemed like an abject disaster for most of last year at the second and third?

time when talking about the Cleveland Browns. So not starting there. But when we're talking about quarterbacks, we know there's a bunch of second-year guys trying to improve their station, and their teams have done a lot to try and improve. When you look at some of

through a keyhole, through the fires of hell. But that's not the case right now. And when you've got first and second year players comprising your whole offensive line's right side, your starting center just went down, and Penei Sewell, who is one of the best players in the NFL, one of the best athletes at this position, is making the switch from right to left. And hey, it ain't as easy as Tristan Wirfs made it look in Buccaneers country for all these guys to do.

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0: an important commitment they got out of high school, called himself the greatest quarterback or something in the history of Michigan high school football. He talked about the Ohio State game as just another game.
1: It's a blessing to be here. Very physical. Like I said, that's one of the real tests, like mentally. Physically, you gotta stay strong. Mentally, you gotta stay strong. Physically, you can't quit. You can't give up.
2: How much different is that game from any other you've played in?
1: It's just another game. Just you guys in a different color. So I said,

usually an easy box to check of, all right, let me placate the locals by letting them know I understand how much you dislike this team, and I understand how important this rivalry is. Kyle Whittingham does have a

0: maybe part of my initial response to this is what you mentioned, is in a day and age where conference realignment has robbed us of this stuff, where transfers have made it somewhat of a different prospect here, I do kind of like preserving the Hayden Hayes.
1: Yes.
0: It makes the games more fun when you actively dislike it, because you can say it's not any different out there, but we've seen plenty of edge between these two teams on the field when they've played recently. Like you mentioned about Notre Dame SC, so many of the great rivalries in the sport. These guys, especially, Dan, I think the geographically located ones, right? Ohio State and Michigan are not that far away from each other.
1: Right.
0: A lot of these guys, I'm sure, have familiarity as they come up the ranks in high school and so on. And so you have those bits of connective tissue that I do think make these rivalries a bit more enjoyable. So it's a bold strategy, and one that's not going to matter a damn bit if Kyle Whittingham comes in there year one and starts winning games for the Wolverines. Do you need your head coach to hate your rival? 888-729-3776-888-SAY. ESPN, how would you feel if the head coach of your favorite team said something like this? Coming up next, we'll dive back into the sale of the Los Angeles Lakers. Now, number two, next year on the Golics.

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options again on the table on Monday. Great time to check in with Heather. Our 2-a-days are going to roll along the Indianapolis Colts. We're going to try and revive an offense that, beginning of last season, looked like the greatest show on turf. So, got to get you there, but Dad, one of the faithful parts of every preseason, Sportico's list of the top valued franchises around the world of sports once again produces a familiar result. For people that saw the Quinnen Williams contract and said, that's a lot of money the other day, we can assure you, the Dallas Cowboys got it like that. They are once again, according to Sportico, the most valuable franchise in all of sports at 15. 15-

locations just across the NFL. Remind you, football remains big business, and again, as I said, your favorite team, if they are bad, maintains very little incentive to try that much harder to do better when they are taking in this kind of profit.

Shocker, writing angry letters to FIFA threatening legal action over this. And so after all of that goes by the wayside, Josh Kushner and former Disney CEO Bob Iger now pivot to become the owners of the Lakers. And Dan, I saw Mark Stein tweet this. As Mark Walter, the man who sold the Lakers, just took over the majority stake in 2025, Dan, he owned the Lakers for less than 9 months as the controlling stake of that group. What does this say to you about the Lakers? Is this just as easy as a business deal? Is it

sum total of the Lakers franchise and all the greats that have won championships there, he's not on the same podium with those guys in terms of the Lakers tenure, but he's been the face of the NBA for multiple decades, and losing him and finally giving

0: and I'll get down there with the sports information director, and they won't ever tell you what to say by and large, but they will say, hey, this is what the head coach had to say about this, because in an ideal situation, we would like to present the same message.
1: Yeah, and I don't know who went first.
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3: Today, showers and thunderstorms likely mainly before 3 p.m., mostly cloudy with a high near 87 tonight. Some showers and thunderstorms, mostly cloudy with a low around 68 degrees. And tomorrow for your Thursday, could see some showers and some thunderstorms before 4 p.m. And then later on in the night, mostly cloudy with a high near 85. I'm Adam Zeller for 1410 ESPN Radio.
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thankful to be alive and happy for another day. So nothing to be all bent out of shape about. You know, let's just rejoice and be happy in this day. So, what is going on in the world of sports world?

next Thursday, and then we had some trees, so we had some scrimmages and some of the local Hannah high schools, and kind of working out the kinks, getting fired up. And like I told you guys, a few weeks ago, I believe, I can't wait for the season.

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0: Is it NFL, do you like that? Are you fine with it? When you have a team like the Bengals, I think the perception of Joe Burrow is he's injury prone. I mean, you don't want to hide from that, but you also got to protect him at the same time. How tough is that to balance, Keith?
1: Well, in today's NFL,

0: you guys do joint practices?
1: Yes.
0: So I've always wondered this. I feel like a preseason. I mean, you're going to throw Joe Burrow out there, and you're going to watch him hand it off three times, play one series, or sometimes, I mean, you're talking about it's different, but sometimes it seems like all the starters out there, they hand it off a few times, and they take the starters out. I mean, are you really getting anything out of that? Or do you get more from the joint practices with other teams? Or are you getting more from preseason? Which one do you think is more beneficial?
1: I think they're both. They're both because

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you're the defense guy. Now you can work on some of your different blitzes. May not be the same blitzes that you're going to run against them in the preseason game, but in instrument field, but you want to see some players execute those blitzes. You want to see your offensive guys, you know, strategizing, yeah, they're going to work. And you want to see your offensive line.

visiting with my family in Texas, and I grew up a Cowboys fan because that's where I'm from, is Texas. And that, you know, still memories as a kid, just family Sunday, everyone in their Cowboys gear, watching the Cowboys or whatever. But I moved here, and I lived up North Carolina, so all we got were, you know, we got some Bengals games, we got Cleveland, whether it was the Indians / Guardians, whether it's

0: That's a good answer.
1: The Cowboys are around a lot longer than the Texans. The Texans' very first win in the NFL, their very first season as the Houston Texans, their very first win ever was Monday Night Football against Emmitt Smith and the Dallas Cowboys.

0: sort of same thing we'll have for next week. Make sure I tell you that.
1: Is it a surprise, number one?
0: If you know me, no. It's not a surprise.

0: That's a good tease for next week.
1: Yes, indeed. Yeah, we will get into more of that. You know, soon. My time for it is just until there's more water coming on out there.

So she was 184424 Rich, number to dial, whether you are, watching us on Disney Plus, the ESPN app, listening to us on ESPN Radio, Sirius XM, channel 80, good to see you over there, Christopher Broadridge, DJ Mikey D's in the morning.

0: season snap is had.
1: Get it out the way.
0: And starts the full preseason tomorrow night. NFL Network, 2 games. I said 2 games.
1: I said 2.
0: Okay. The Vikings have already decided. It's Kyler Murray doing Kevin O'Connell line.
1: I think he's demonstrated what he's capable of, you know, both the experience he has playing at a high level in this league, but also his experience now of coming.

my opinion, he's got the skill set and the abilities, you know, not only just from a standpoint of accuracy, but his ability to affect the game with his athleticism. But he's also proven to be smart,

0: great house around Casarobe.
1: Thankful. Yeah, man. Who do you think he signed in Minnesota?

is Justin Jefferson. Jordan Addison, when healthy, take the top of the defense off. Juwan Jennings. I would safely say.

situation again, like the one Sam Darnold put me in, because he won

0: 68 degrees and tomorrow for your Thursday. Could see some showers and some thunderstorms before 4 p.m. And then later on in the night, mostly cloudy with a high near 85. I'm Adam Zeller for 1410 ESPN Radio.
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0: I suggested last week about what could happen to your big game.
1: Which is,
0: well, Ohio State and Michigan. They're early on in the season.
1: Never going to happen.
0: I'm sure they said the same thing about the app.
1: Let me just tell you this. And I'll ask you, Mike, real quick. Yes. We got to take a break.
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0: products. 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
1: And they have some kind of complex fee structure.
0: Nope. Fisher has a simple, transparent fee that's a percentage of their client's portfolio. So they do better when their clients do better.

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Sam Darnold caught fire. And, you know, the Seattle Seahawks defense was on its heels. Puka Nacua running free to take the lead. And then Mike McDonald saying, screw it. We're going to go for two again. In overtime, we're going to win this thing. And they do. And then you saw what happened in the NFC Championship game. Damn straight, you're going to

0: terrific. The young kids look terrific. Who the hell knows, right? Last year, it's like the Niners are going to be hot garbage, and they damn near won the entire regular season in their division and conference.
1: August is opium month, man. Everyone is 0-0, and everyone thinks they can win the division and compete, and that's kind of, you know, why the sport's so great.
0: But the

0: sit down at that. It's a reason that's the only one y'all saw. It's not me. I saw like two touches with the black crown. He's dead because he saw his car locked up in the background.
1: He still loves us.
0: Okay, I will never quit him.

0: Today, showers and thunderstorms likely, mainly before 3 p.m. Mostly cloudy with a high near 87 tonight. Some showers and thunderstorms, mostly cloudy with a low around 68 degrees. And tomorrow for your Thursday, could see some showers and some thunderstorms before 4 p.m. And then later on in the night, mostly cloudy with a high near 85. I'm Adam Zeller for 1410 ESPN Radio.
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0: Today, showers and thunderstorms likely mainly before 3 p.m. Mostly cloudy with a high near 87 tonight. Some showers and thunderstorms, mostly cloudy with a low around 68 degrees. And tomorrow for your Thursday, could see some showers and some thunderstorms before 4 p.m. And then later on in the night, mostly cloudy with a high near 85. I'm Adam Zeller for 1410 ESPN Radio.
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best. It was so much of my soul was that show, and getting to riff with people, and again, it worked because we had amazing comedians on the show. There was an incredible staff on the show, the writers, the social media team, like everyone. It was just like a perfect

is the sweetest man and so unbelievably talented and such a gift to television. When you look, you go back and you see, like, you know, he was a writer on X-Files, but then kind of ended up, I think, executive producing the show, and then went from X-Files, which my wife and I still...

always think that every episode of that show is like a stressful math problem that has to be solved. And not only do they solve it, but they solve it in a way where you're like, yeah, I guess that they need a big magnet. I guess that's how they got out of that. And even though on paper it might seem kind of far-fetched,

0: we see Don Draper, we see all these deeply flawed protagonists that are sort of like, oh yes, everyone's flawed, you know, I think these guys are a little more deeply flawed, but, you know, but that type of protagonist is a really interesting, and even in Walking Dead, where you start to, you know, you go, okay, well, we're rooting for these characters because we know them, but if you were in a different survivor group, they would seem like total villains to you, you know? So it's like, where do you place your loyalty and how do you, like, what is protagonism in terms of, like, you know, your pop culture heroes? So it is interesting that you say that, yeah, Walter White is like, oh, do you root for him or do you not? Or, like, what's the thing?
1: I mean, what's your favorite scene?

0: years, but I think that might have been one of the first moments where you're like, oh, he's really
1: over the line.
0: Yes, sir. And this is like that where you see like pure selfishness on his part.
1: The scene in the garage with Hank, where Hank's got him, and you know, he closes the garage on Walter to basically say, we're gonna have this thing out right now. You're busted, I see you. And I don't care about family anymore. And that's the tread lightly line that leads to that. That's the one for me.
0: Yeah.
1: I'll never forget that one when he said, I think that might have been a season finale too. Where he's like, I think your best course, if you think I'm capable of doing this, is to tread lightly. I'm like, that is...
0: It's those little lines like that, or when he's talking to Skylar, and he's talking about the danger that knocks on the door, and he's like, I'm the one who knocks. And you're seeing this character who for so much of his life has felt so bad.

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is that I got at Sundance, which means that when people rewatch, they're going to pick up on new things every time. And 90 minutes, super rewatchable. It is a great time, and I will go out on a limb

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place. We're getting closer to my favorite time of year. It's my favorite time of year, Eve, if you will. NFL preseason officially kicking off, technically kicked off with the Hall of Fame game, but the real action gets underway starting this week. A couple weeks of this, of course, and then, of course,

at the Reds, they have done exactly what I've asked them to do. Stay relevant long enough to just hand the baton off to football. I mean, for me, my content calendar is like, they just need to hand off the baton and just keep on running, keep that race going. It's all about football now. We will talk some Reds coming up.

3 right here on 1410 ESPN Radio, 740 the first pitch, 710 pregame coverage will begin. But I want to open up with some Ohio State talk because a lot's being made. Look, anytime I have an opportunity –

Bryce Underwood when it comes to his view on this Ohio State-Michigan rivalry. So lots been made of this. Michigan quarterback Bryce Underwood on how different the Ohio State game is from any other. Bryce Underwood says that it's just another game, just with guys in a different color jersey. That's how I see it. And of course,

You had not done it for a lot of reasons. But if history has taught us anything, is that this game, although it does mean an absolute ton, and it probably is in the eyes of everyone the number one rivalry in all of sports, I think this is one of those things where we've been conditioned to just jump on him because he's saying something that we've been conditioned to view differently, even though I don't know if we all truly view it that way. Look, we just saw in recent history, Ohio State just won a national championship 2 years ago, while losing to Michigan for the fourth straight year. Two losses to Michigan before that. Ohio State did not win a national championship because they lost to Michigan. They didn't win a national championship because they couldn't just get one single tiny stop.

they got punched around. But hey, you know, you beat that team up north. It was a successful season, right? That's all that matters is beating that team up north. So Bryce Underwood is getting beat up. People are piling on him. They're getting upset with him because it's just another game. Look, I'm never going to say that the Ohio State-Michigan game is just another game.

you pick. We're not stupid. We all know. We hate the Cubs. The Cubs drive us all crazy, right? But we're gonna pick not beating the Cubs at all if it means going on a playoff run and having a chance to win a World Series. It's not a difficult question. The Cincinnati Bengals. Okay, you guys hate the Cleveland Browns. You hate the AFC North, but we've seen the Cleveland Browns throughout the Joe Burrow era dominate Joe Burrow and the Cincinnati Bengals. It's meant nothing. The Bengals have been to a Super Bowl. They've been to back-to-back AFC Championship games. The Browns have never prevented the Bengals from doing anything other than it just pisses you guys off that the Browns have had success against Joe Burrow and the Cincinnati Bengals. But overall, the Browns have never prevented you from doing anything of what you've accomplished to do. So, look, I sit back and I say, yes, we hate our rivals. We want our rivals to fail. But at the same time, I don't hate any of my rivals more than my passion for wanting to see my team succeed. So while Bryce Underwood is getting dunked on and everyone is upset with Bryce Underwood because he's not respecting the rivalry, look, it's going to be a bad look for him when Ohio State wins for the second straight season. It's going to be a bad look for him when he continues to underperform because I think he's a very overrated quarterback. We thought that when he was coming into college football and it was on full display last year. My only problem with him saying something like this is it would have been very easy for him just to regurgitate the talking points that have been brainwashed and beaten into our brains, since the time we were little. From the time they stepped foot on campus, they've all been constantly told that, hey, this rivalry means more than anything. And even if it doesn't mean more than anything to you, you just need to say it does so that it's not a distraction. This has become a distraction. And the problem is Bryce Underwood is not a

and Ohio State, but to us, it's just another game. For us, it's all about the playoffs. For us, it's all about Big Ten championships. For us, it's all about national championships. If you have the pedigree to be able to stand on that platform and say that, then great. But you don't. You lost to Ohio State last year. In fact, Bryce Underwood, you're the one that snapped the four-game winning streak that your program had against Ohio State. So you're responsible for that. You played horrible against them. You've underperformed. You snapped the losing, the winning streak against Ohio State.

that's going to be the big thing. So that's my problem with Bryce Underwood, with what he said. I actually kind of agree with him. You know, and what I mean by that is, I know that Ohio State-Michigan is not just another game. That game feels different than any other game. So it's not just another game. But losing to Ohio State is just as costly as losing to Penn State. If Michigan loses to Oregon, that loss is just as painful as losing to Ohio State. You should want to go out there and beat all the biggest and best programs in your conference. So, look, that's how I view it, too. It has sucked watching Ohio State struggle against that team up north for years, but to me, that hasn't been the problem for me. It's been the fact that they haven't had success in the playoffs and in national championships until they won one a few years ago. That's all I care about. That's all I care about. I just want my team to compete for national championships, make the playoffs, compete for national

rival, can't stand your rival, do all that stuff, but to sit there and say that that game is any bigger than any, it's just not. Big Ten championships, playoff games, national championships, that's all that matters. All right, Ohio State has Michigan on the schedule this year like they do every year. Great. Oregon, to me, is the biggest game on the schedule for Ohio State this season.

The three most important games on the Buckeye schedule this season. We want to hear from you. 937-518-1410. What are the three most important games on the schedule for the Buckeyes this season? I'm here to tell you, Michigan is not in my top three games for the Buckeyes this season. I can't wait for the Ohio State-Michigan game. It's always just a

937-518-1410. I'll take your calls. You can text that exact same number. I want to know the top three most important games on the Buckeye schedule this season. Who are they? 937-518-1410.

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We opened up, of course. It's really been talked about in a lot of shows, national shows throughout the day, but Bryce Underwood, the overrated quarterback for that cheating team up north. He said it's just another game, just with guys in a different color jersey. You know, that's how I see it.

Michigan, but I know this sounds kind of crazy, but, you know, I feel like we're at the point with this rivalry where I don't think it's overhyped, but I do think that we over-romanticize it. And when he says something like this,

I look at situations, especially with the schedule, I try to look at, are you a roadblock? Are these teams, are these particular matchups, are, is this team a roadblock for you? Are they going to keep you or prevent you from doing what you ultimately want to set out to do? Right? And I look at Michigan, and I, as much as I want

as some of the other teams that are on the schedule for Ohio State. I just think that losing to Michigan would be a bad loss. That's why I know losing to Michigan this year, I don't put Michigan in the upper tier of the top Big Ten teams right now. Because if Ohio State loses to Oregon, guess what? It's, man, that sucks. I'm angry that they lost to Oregon, but there's no such thing as good losses. But you understand, if Ohio State loses to Oregon, I get it. It's Oregon. NFL quarterback. Experienced offensive line. NFL weapons all over that defense. Great coach. I get it. I don't like it, but I get it. Ohio State loses to Texas. They have a Heisman contending quarterback. Great program. Playoff contender. SEC title contender. Don't want them to lose to Texas. I'll be upset if they lose to Texas, but I would understand if they lose to Texas. And then there's Indiana, right? Great coach. In my opinion, the best coach in the Big Ten. The best coach in college football, in my opinion. Kurt Cignetti. I am a Kurt Cignetti guy. You lose to Indiana. It sounds stupid and weird. That's how weird college football is nowadays. But you lose to Indiana.

Michigan, that's a bad loss. That's how I know Michigan is not one of the most important games on the schedule this year. You lose to Michigan, you lose to Iowa, you lose to Illinois. By the way, Michigan's good. Illinois is going to be solid. Iowa's always

You lose to Iowa, that's a bad loss. You lose to Illinois, that's a bad loss. You lose to Michigan, that's a bad loss. I don't feel that way about Oregon and Texas and Indiana. USC presents a interesting dilemma because you're playing at USC. It's a historic program. We had Phil Steele on the show. He said this is the best USC team that they've had.

scenario. I get it, it's Michigan. It's a different vibe and feel in the build-up to that. It's a rivalry game, just like Auburn, Alabama, just like Duke, North Carolina in basketball. It's the biggest rivalry in all of sports. But at the same time, I'm not going to over-romanticize that matchup. With the schedule that Ohio State has this season, all right? It's a brutal schedule. I think I've talked about this with Phil Steele, Dave Biddle, Paul Keels, anyone that's come on to talk Ohio State. In my opinion, this is the toughest schedule that Ohio State has ever played. And I know it's the toughest schedule that they've ever played because I'm looking all up and down this schedule, and it's not just because they play them last, but there's so many, oh my goodness, moments on this schedule before I even get to that team up north. And I'm not going to over-romanticize it. It's the biggest rivalry in sports. I want Ohio State to

USC. So I look at this schedule, and I'm like, the three most important games for the Buckeyes this upcoming season, the three most important. All right? I think that Oregon has to be number one, in my opinion. Oregon has to be the number one most important game this season. I think Ohio State, you beat Oregon. Okay? You let the Big Ten know, and I think that there's a lot of people that believe Ohio State's the best team in the Big Ten. I don't. I think Ohio State's a national championship contender, but I don't think they're the best team in the Big Ten. I'm rolling with Oregon. And that's not me being anti-Buckeye. I'm not criticizing Ryan Day. I need to see more from Julian Sayin. I don't trust Julian Sayin, to be quite honest with you. I just don't, as of right now. But I look at this scenario. I think Oregon is the best team in the Big Ten. So I think that's the most important game for the Buckeyes this season. You beat Oregon, okay? You beat Oregon. You let all of the college football world know. You're the face of the

10 play. Because if you lose to Texas, you still have to play at USC. You still have to play Oregon. You still have to play at Indiana. You still have to play that team up north. So if you lose to Texas, you have to win 3 of those 4. And I'm not saying I'm okay with losing any more than that, but like you have to win 3 of those 4. You beat Texas, you can afford a loss or 2 in a very, very good Big Ten, the best conference in college football. You can afford a couple losses in Big Ten play. You can't afford 2 losses in Big Ten play and a loss to Texas in non-con. Because then you end up being Texas of last year. Texas should not have been punished for losing twice in the SEC. They got punished because of that third loss and because they challenged themselves in the

Big Ten championship game last season. All right, after being 12-0 in the regular season, number one team in the country, battle of one versus two in the Big Ten championship game, they punked you. They out-finessed you, they out-physicaled you, they out-coached you. Indiana was the best team in college football last year. So Ohio State, Oregon's the number one team.

teams. All right, you can't overlook those teams. They can maybe give a little resistance, but stop it. So Michigan, I get it. When Bryce Underwood says it's just another game, although I disagree slightly just because it's not just another game. It still is the biggest rivalry in all of sports. I just refuse to over-romanticize it like a lot of my listeners do. A lot of you over-romanticize the Ohio State-Michigan rivalry. I don't. Ohio State, all right, when you

championship. Deep playoff runs. That's the prize. I'm sorry. It just is. That's all that matters. I have no pride. If Ohio State loses to Michigan 5 straight years, but is it winning at least 2 national championships and always in the playoffs and winning playoff games, to me that's all that matters. But this idea that losing to Michigan is horrible, so is losing to USC, so is losing to Oregon, so is losing to Penn State. Win them all. Win them all. But losing to them is not any worse than losing to any other team out there at the end of the day. I'm Justin Kinner. It's the Justin Kinner Show, 1410 ESPN Radio. Ryan Strong. Ryan, I hope you're doing well. Ryan Strong says, so again, if you're just tuning in, the 3 most important games on the Buckeyes schedule this season, who are they? What are they? Ryan Strong, thank you for listening, by the way. He says Oregon is the number 1 most important game on the schedule this season. I agree. All right, he says Indiana at number 2, Texas at 3. All right, I just asked for 3. Ryan gave me 6. So Oregon 1, Indiana 2, Texas 3 for Ryan Strong. But he also puts USC at 4, Iowa 5, and Michigan coming in at 6. My point with this exercise is, as much as we can't stand Michigan,

in Ohio State, Texas, Ohio State, Indiana, three top five showdowns right there. USC is going to be a top 10 team by that point unless they spiral to start the season, but they don't play them until late October. But Ohio State could play anywhere between 2 to 3 to 4 top five matchups this season alone. Michigan's not even close to that. They won't come anywhere close to that. They just won't. Have you seen the Michigan schedule? They play Oklahoma. They play Oregon. Right? They play Indiana. They play a lot of tough teams, too, and they're nowhere close to being as talented as Ohio State. And I just don't see that matchup meaning a whole lot outside of the rivalry talk by the time we get to the tail end of the season. Ohio State, stop over-romanticizing Michigan. You should want to beat them just like Alabama wants to beat Auburn.

pissed about that. So stop it. My number one piece of advice to Buckeye fans as we kick off the season here in a few weeks, okay? Stop over-romanticizing the rivalry.

Texas, and it may not be bigger. It may not be a bigger game than the USC game. It's not even the third. It's not even in the top three of the most important games on the Buckeye schedule this year. So let's stop over romanticizing it and stop making this.

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I mean, I don't remember the last time we got, like, just pounded like this with thunderstorms. I guess, well, then we've gone through long stretches where we just get rain for days. But the type of storms we got yesterday, I just got back into town.

appreciate you listening. Ryan Strong says delivering in this sucks. Yes, Ryan, you're out there in this weather thinking about you. Supporter of the show, Ro texted into the hotline during the commercial break welcoming me back. I know he's listening while he's out delivering mail as well. Not fun weather for you guys. Not fun. Don't envy you right now. Nonetheless, welcome you back again. It's the Justin Kinner Show. A lot of Ohio State talk today, college football talk, Ohio State, Michigan. Look, we know it's the biggest rivalry in all of sports. You guys know my take on this for years. I remember years ago, my problem with Ryan Day. I wish I remember the right year. And put it in the chat. What year did Ohio State play Georgia in the semifinals? Was that 2023? I think it was 23. It was 23 or 24. I can't remember. But either way, Ohio State, you know, they lost to

time was, this should have been Ohio State. That could have been Ohio State. Ohio State gets one more stop, and that's all I thought about the whole time is, man, Ohio State missed out on a national championship. And not because they lost to Michigan. They missed out on a national championship because they couldn't get one stop against Georgia. That's why they didn't win a national championship. They made the playoffs while losing to Michigan. They were an offensive juggernaut against Georgia, even while losing to Michigan. They had a chance to get to the national championship game and would have won a national championship game, even with losing to Michigan. So Michigan is like a gnat, a flea, and they're a fly that keeps buzzing around your face. They're annoying, but it's not preventing you from doing what you ultimately want to do. You sit out around a campfire, you want to enjoy your time outside, but man, the mosquitoes and the bugs and the gnats, and they just keep irritating you. You're not going to go inside, but they're irritating you. That's Michigan. They're not preventing you from having a good time. They're not preventing you from doing what you wanted to set out to do. They're annoying. Georgia, not being able to get one stop against

Michigan, the Michigan loss, that he hasn't slept, that he's having a hard time keeping food down, that it's all he thinks about. He's consumed by Michigan. And I'm like, I know what you're doing. You're trying to say the right thing, but I'm actually more offended by that than anything. Because losing to Michigan did not prevent you from winning a national championship. Not being able to beat Georgia did. Losing to Michigan didn't prevent you from doing a damn thing. Not being able to get one single solitary

Ultra wants to beat Fairmont, but Ultra wants to win a state championship. Fairmont wants to win a state championship. You know, and right now that's all they're thinking about is each other, because that's who they kick off the season against. But I'm here to tell you, as much as they hate one another, and I use hate loosely, I know in high school sports, but as much as the communities and the rivalry that's entrenched in it, as much as both sides can't stand one another, by week 4 and 5, they forgot all about it. Because it's all about what's next.

that's in Ohio State, Michigan. No, no, no, no, no. No. I look at Ohio State's schedule this year, and I'm excited for Ohio State, Michigan. I can't wait. But if I had to rank my game, the schedule based on excitement, there's so many games ahead of the Ohio State-Michigan rivalry this season that I can't look at Michigan and say, oh, that's the most important game. It's just not. It is not. Because if all you

I can't believe they lost to him. USC losing there. Texas, my goodness. The SEC, great. That's all we're going to hear about is the SEC bragging about being Ohio State. Who cares? All that matters is Michigan, right? Who cares if you lose to Texas? No big deal, right? Who cares? All that matters is Michigan. No, it matters. Who cares if you lose to Kurt Cignetti in Indiana two straight years? By the way, because there's a lot of weird stuff that can happen. Like, Ohio State, the Big Ten is Ohio State's, but

as the face of the Big Ten, as ridiculous as that sounds, and I don't mean ridiculous in a disrespectful way, Indiana would kind of deserve it. Indiana's the best story in college football right now. But if they would beat the face of the Big Ten, and I think it's Ohio State, but if they beat

Ohio State Indiana matchup. Ohio State Oregon. I think Oregon is the best team in the Big Ten right now. Maybe Indiana. Some say Ohio State. I think it's Oregon. I think they're the most experienced roster in the Big Ten. So what happens if you lose to them? What happens if you lose to Texas? There's a lot of teams, and I always look at it this way. If Ohio State loses to a certain team, what's the fallout of that? There's fallout if you lose to Indiana. There's a, you know, you will be, you're not the top team in the Big Ten if you lose to Oregon. You're not the face of the Big Ten anymore if you lose to Indiana. That's why those are so important to me. You lose to Oregon, no one views you as the top team in the Big Ten. You lose to Indiana, you're no longer the face of the Big Ten. That sounds crazy,

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The loss to Michigan has the least ramifications of all the potential losses and landmines on the schedule. 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

and then losing 5-3, 8-2, and 7-1. You know, they bounce back well against a first-place, you know, White Sox team. You know, we'll see what they, you know, Red Lodgers on the mound tonight. We'll see how they bounce back again tonight. But the 57-61, they're 5.5 back of a playoff spot. I had Shaw and some others mocking me while I'm trying to enjoy time with my family, saying, "This is the team that you said." Blah, blah. Yes. Because, and I don't know why I always got to give this disclaimer out there. But, you know, and today is what, the what is today, the 12th? Yes.

Nationals on 3 straight over the Reds, and the Reds dropped 1 game in the standings. 1 game. The Reds have flaws, but so do the Nationals.

Reds 2 games above .500. The Cardinals are at .500. Padres, you know, with 7 games above .500. The Diamondbacks, you know. So you continue to look up and down how all that's shaken out, right? The bottom line is the Reds are bad, but so are all the teams around them. All right, the Nationals have lost 6 of their last 10. 3 of those wins, though, are against the Reds, no doubt about it. All right, but the Reds are, they've won 6 of their last 10. All right, now you look at the Marlins, you know, you look at the Padres, you know, the Diamondbacks, they're 5-5 in their last 10. Like, there's just so much average in this picture. So, I'm pissed off about what happened against the Nationals, but I like the way that they bounced back last night against the White Sox, and we'll see what they do with Red Letter on the mound tonight. But the Pirates are free-falling. All right, outside of the Nationals' success against the Reds, I mean, they turned right around after taking 3 against the Reds, and they lost their very next game. So, look, the Reds are mathematically still in the playoff picture. Nothing Shaw says to me is going to...

Yankees and hell, even the Red Sox, who were the worst team in baseball to start the season and the hottest team in baseball now, like, they have so much more. They have so much more leash with their rosters. You know, the Dodgers losing 100 Green wouldn't be a big deal. The Yankees, the Red Sox. You know what I mean? Like.

so many Reds fans are angry at Hunter Green, and it's not so much Hunter Green. It's, we saw the same thing with Joey Votto. I did it with Joey Votto. Because there's so little heavy hitters with the Reds,

Green for the Reds is going to impact the Reds. So I found myself mad at Hunter Green. But it is frustrating. The guy is always on the IL. Always. He has not spent one season with the Reds where he has not spent at least 1 month. And guess what? This is the type of injury that is going to extend that streak. He's probably going to be on the IL to start next season. This is a tough go of it. It's not Hunter Green's fault. But it is frustrating. The Joe Burrow stuff. Now, a lot of you have a cult-like love affair with Joe Burrow, which I've always said is creepy and weird with you guys. Like, you

your teams are constantly playing catch up. You know, your team, by the way, like Joe Burrow and Hunter Green, the Reds have a chance to be a playoff contender and make the playoffs because of what he brings to the table. The Bengals have a chance to be a playoff contender and be a Super Bowl contender every year because of what he brings to the table. Both teams struggle because of what they also bring to the table, which is, you know, they're not reliable. Both teams have a shot because of Hunter Green and because of Joe Burrow. Both teams struggle, though, because of Hunter Green and Joe Burrow. No consistency. You know, and even when Hunter Green's out there still fighting through injuries, Joe Burrow, a lot of times you guys try to get me and say, you know, Joe Burrow, he hasn't missed as many games as what you say. I'm like, well, physically, sometimes when he's out there, he's not out there. How many times has he started the season where they've had to just hand the ball off so many times because he's not able to throw the ball 5 yards forward? I mean, he's always hurt. All right, and this isn't a bash Joe Burrow, bash Hunter Green segment. My point is we start to get so frustrated.

there was multiple reasons. I think that the Reds kept Brady Singer at the deadline because they didn't want to, because they probably had a feeling that something was up with Hunter Green, one, and two, if the playoff picture does start to dwindle even more, I do believe they're going to shut down Chase Burns. I'm fascinated by what they're going to do with Chase Burns. In fact,

against the Nationals, right? I think if Chase Burns has another bad game against Miami this Friday, I think we could be seeing the final Star War 2 of Chase Burns. If Chase Burns gets hit again hard on Friday, I think that's going to be the front office looking at it saying,

could see the end of Chase Burns. Not the end of Chase Burns, but like for the, I could see them shutting him down for the season, as far as that goes. Nolan, by the way, 937-518-1410. Nolan is listening to the show. He texted in and said, I blame the Reds medical staff. I think that's an easy thing to say. I don't know what the medical staff does. I mean, a lot of times these athletes go out and get second opinions. And more times than not, the second opinion matches the initial opinion of Reds Medical. So I know what you're saying,

Ryan was fantastic last year, right? But the final couple starts, he really didn't look like himself, and then we all know what happened against the Dodgers in the playoffs, right? And then some stuff came out after that, you know, that many believed he was tipping his pitches. And then it was just very silent.

fact, when Hunter Green did my show in January, he came directly to my show from the ballpark where he was doing a throwing session. So he was throwing in January, and there was no inkling out there that anything was wrong, right? Then all of a sudden, fast forward to a week or two before spring training, and voila, all of a sudden, Hunter Green has to have a procedure because he was feeling stinging pains in his throwing arm, in his elbow. And I'm like, okay, typical Reds luck, that sucks. But then there was more to the story. That Hunter Green was experiencing stinging pains in his throwing elbow that had dated back to the tail end of the previous season. There's a quote out there where he said he had felt it for the final 4 to 5 starts of the season, including the start against the Dodgers. He had just been feeling.

responsible for Joe Burrow being soft as baby poo? I have no clue. Joe Burrow has always been injured. Think about it. Dwayne Haskins won the starting job at Ohio State. Why? For one, he was the better quarterback at that time. He was the better quarterback. He was better. But the reason Joe Burrow didn't get a full shot to beat out Dwayne Haskins for the job is because guess what? He was sidelined. He was hurt. Joe Burrow has always had injury issues going all the way back to his stint at Ohio State. He didn't even have a full shot at winning the starting job at Ohio State because he was too hurt to compete for the starting job. So, is it Bengals medical that's the problem? Well, Joe Burrow's always been soft as baby poo. All right, you look at Hunter Green. Hunter Green has been hurt every step of the way. Is that Reds medical or is that just Hunter Green? Is it Bengals medical or is it just Joe Burrow? Sometimes I think it's just the athletes themselves. But I get why you question the Reds medical, because you look at the Nick Lodolos and you just look at these weird injury situations that happen so often. It's like, man, but it is frustrating. It is frustrating at the end of the day. So I don't know what to make of this thing, but I think that the Reds have mishandled Hunter Green, which I think could be why we might see the end of Chase Burns after Friday, because I think they're going to be a little skittish now. They mishandled Hunter Green. Damn it if they're going to mishandle Chase Burns. So if Chase Burns has a bad outing on Friday night, I could see them wrapping that up. I could see them shutting him down for the season. Who knows? Who knows? It's the Justin Kinner Show here on a rainy Wednesday. 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

three biggest matchups on Ohio State's schedule? Who are the three biggest matchups on the schedule this year for Ohio State? We discussed this earlier in the show mainly because, you know, all the talk about Bryce Underwood and calling the Ohio State-Michigan game just another game. It's a rivalry game. It's the number one rivalry in sports, but I have a hard time over-romanticizing that rivalry like a lot of you do. It's the biggest rivalry in sports, but I don't even think it's Ohio State's biggest game of the season. I don't even think it's in the top three biggest games of the season for Ohio State this year. So that's how we got into the conversation. But your top three matchups for Ohio State this season, rank them. Most of the biggest matchup of the season, second and third biggest matchup of the season is Michigan. Do they fall? Does that matchup fall in category one, two, or three? It doesn't for me. I think that the Oregon game, the Indiana game, the Texas game, hell, USC. I think that those three, four games right there are all way bigger than the Ohio State Michigan.

937-518-1410. It's the Justin Kinner Show. 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We opened up, of course, it's really been talked about in a lot of shows, national shows throughout the day, but Bryce Underwood, the overrated quarterback for that cheating team up north. He said it's just another game, just with guys in a different color jersey. You know, that's how I see it. That was Michigan quarterback Bryce Underwood's quote, if you will, his opinion on the game, the rivalry game. And look, I love a good opportunity to dunk on anything Michigan, but I know this sounds kind of crazy, but you know, I feel like we're at the point with this rivalry where I don't think it's overhyped, but I do think that we over-romanticize it. And when he says something like this,

games, yes. But as far as the significance of that game, the overall, are they a roadblock? Are they in your way? Are they preventing you? This is how I look at teams. All right, this is how I look at situations, especially with the schedule. I try to look at, are you a roadblock? Are these teams, are these particular matchups, are, is this team a roadblock for you? Are they going to keep you or prevent you from doing what you ultimately want to set out to do?

as some of the other teams that are on the schedule for Ohio State. I just think that losing to Michigan would be a bad loss. That's why I know losing to Michigan this year, I don't put Michigan in the upper tier of the top Big Ten teams right now. Because if Ohio State loses to Oregon, guess what? It's, man, that sucks. I'm angry that they lost to Oregon, but there's no such thing as good losses, but you understand. If Ohio State loses to Oregon, I get it. It's Oregon. NFL quarterback. Experienced offensive line. NFL weapons all over that defense. Great coach. I get it. I don't like it, but I get it. Ohio State loses to Texas. They have a Heisman contending quarterback. Great program. Playoff contender. SEC title contender. Don't want them to lose to Texas. I'll be upset if they lose to Texas, but I would understand if they lose to Texas. And then there's Indiana, right? Great coach. In my opinion, the best coach in the Big Ten. The best coach in college football.

defense, solid offensive line, NFL wide receivers. You lose to Indiana, I don't like it, but I get it. You lose to Michigan, that's a bad loss. That's how I know Michigan is not one of the most important games on the schedule this year. You lose to Michigan, you lose to Iowa, you lose to Illinois. By the way, Michigan's good. Illinois is going to be solid. Iowa's always a threat.

lose to Iowa, that's a bad loss. You lose to Illinois, that's a bad loss. You lose to Michigan, that's a bad loss. I don't feel that way about Oregon and Texas and Indiana. USC presents a interesting dilemma because you're playing at USC. It's a historic program. We had Phil Steele in the show. He said this is the best USC.

Think about this scenario. I get it, it's Michigan. It's a different vibe and feel in the build-up to that. It's a rivalry game, just like Auburn, Alabama, just like Duke, North Carolina in basketball. It's the biggest rivalry in all of sports. But at the same time, I'm not going to over-romanticize that matchup. With the schedule that Ohio State has this season, all right, it's a brutal schedule. I think it's I've talked about this with Phil Steele, Dave Biddle, Paul Keels, anyone that's come on to talk Ohio State. In my opinion, this is the toughest schedule that Ohio State has ever played. And I know it's the toughest schedule that they've ever played because I'm looking all up and down this schedule, and it's not just because they play them last, but there's so many, oh my goodness, moments on this schedule before I even get to that team up north. And I'm not going to over-romanticize it. It's the biggest rivalry in sports. I want Ohio State to win. Ohio State needs to win. They should win. They're the better team. They check off way more boxes. And I like Michigan's coach, but that's where it stops. They have an overrated quarterback. The bottom line is Michigan is not Oregon. Michigan is not Indiana, which is crazy to say at this point. Michigan is not Oregon. They're not Indiana. They're not Texas. They're not USC. So I look at this schedule, and I'm like, the three most important games for the Buckeyes this upcoming season, the three most important. All right? I think that Oregon has to be number one, in my opinion. Oregon has to

contender, but I don't think they're the best team in the Big Ten. I'm rolling with Oregon. And that's not me being anti-Buckeye. I'm not criticizing Ryan Day. I need to see more from Julian Sayin. I don't trust Julian Sayin, to be quite honest with you. I just don't, as of right now. But I look at this scenario. I think Oregon is the best team in the Big Ten. So I think that's the most important game for the Buckeyes this season. You beat Oregon, okay? You beat Oregon. You let all of the college football world know. You're the face of the, they're already the face of the Big Ten, but they're the number one team in the Big Ten. The second most important game on the schedule for the Buckeyes this season, to me, is Texas. You can make an argument that Texas is the most important game on the schedule just because of the fact that you need to beat Texas to give you a little bit of leeway come Big Ten play. Because if you lose to Texas, you still have to play at USC. You still have to play Oregon. You still have to play at Indiana. You still have to play that team up north. So if you lose to Texas, you have to win three of those four. And I'm not saying I'm okay with losing any more than that, but like you have to win three of those four. You beat Texas, you can afford a loss or two in a very, very good Big Ten, the best conference in college football. You can afford a couple losses in Big Ten play. You can't afford two losses in Big Ten play and a loss to Texas in non-con, because then you end up being Texas of last year. Texas should not have been punished for losing twice in the SEC. They got punished because of that third loss and because they challenged themselves in the non-con. They should not have been punished, in my opinion. But that's why Texas is such an important matchup to me, is because it gives you a little bit of leeway. You get the primer game early on with Ball State. You get Texas in week two on the road. You win that game, it gives you a little bit of a cushion. You could afford to lose to Indiana or Oregon. I don't want that, but it gives you a little bit of damage control if that ends up being the case. So I think Oregon's the number one game on the schedule this season. Texas comes in at number two, and I put Indiana at number three. I love it because it's at Indiana. Because it's at

teams. They can maybe give a little resistance, but stop it. So Michigan, I get it. When Bryce Underwood says it's just another game, although I disagree slightly just because it's not just another game. It still is the biggest rivalry in all of sports. I just refuse to over-romanticize it like a lot of my listeners do. A lot of you over-romanticize the Ohio State-Michigan rivalry. I don't. Ohio State, all right, when you

national championships and always in the playoffs and winning playoff games. To me, that's all that matters. But this idea that losing to Michigan is horrible, so is losing to USC, so is losing to Oregon, so is losing to Penn State. Win them all. Win them all. But losing to them is not any worse than losing to any other team out there at the end of the day. I'm Justin Kinner. It's the Justin Kinner Show, 1410 ESPN Radio. Ryan Strong. Ryan, I hope you're doing well. Ryan Strong says, so again, if you're just tuning in, the three most important games on the Buckeye schedule this season, who are they? What are they? Ryan Strong, thank you for listening, by the way. He says Oregon is the number one most important game on the schedule this season. I agree. All right, he says Indiana at number two, Texas at three. All right, I just asked for three. Ryan gave me six. So Oregon one, Indiana two, Texas three for Ryan Strong. But he also puts USC at four, Iowa five, and Michigan coming in at six. My point with this exercise is, as much as we can't stand Michigan, and as much as I look forward to that rivalry matchup every year, it's different. It feels different. I will never over-romanticize it. I will never...

Cincinnati has Indiana rolling. I'm sorry, but Michigan is not any more important than Indiana. These are super conferences now. You're not just playing a couple of good teams throughout the season. You're playing a couple of national championship contenders. Ohio State could end up, depending on how the rankings shake out as the season progresses. Okay? Ohio State, Texas, top five matchup. Ohio State, Oregon is going to be a top five matchup. Right? Ohio State, Indiana is going to be a top five matchup. Ohio State and possibly USC. I mean, I don't know. Well, by the way, let me look that up real quick. Where did USC come in on the coaches poll? Not that I'm not going to pretend to be a USC aficionado here. But, you know, when you look at the fact that Ohio State, you know, when it's all said and done, when they play at USC, that's going to be

State, Oregon, Ohio State, Texas, Ohio State, Indiana. Three top five showdowns right there. USC is going to be a top 10 team by that point unless they spiral to start the season. But they don't play them until late October. But Ohio State could play anywhere between 2 to 3 to 4 top five matchups this season alone. Michigan's not even close to that. They won't come anywhere close to that. They just won't. Have you seen the Michigan schedule? They play Oklahoma. They play Oregon. Right? They play Indiana. They play a lot of tough teams, too. And they're nowhere close to being as talented as Ohio State. And I just don't see that matchup meaning a whole lot outside of the rivalry talk by the time we get to the tail end of the season. Ohio State, stop over-romanticizing Michigan. You should want to beat them just like Alabama wants to beat Auburn. But right now, Alabama, okay, beating up on Auburn the last couple years, that's not saving DeBoer's job. What's costing him his job is, well, not making the playoffs last year, not being the beast of the SEC anymore, all right, not looking like Alabama. DeBoer has to save his job, to be the guy, continue to be the guy moving forward. They have to be a top five contender. They have to be a national championship contender. They have to be all those things. Right now, I don't know what they are. All right, but hey, no one's saying, but at least they're beating Auburn, so that's all that matters. No, because that sounds stupid. That sounds silly. That sounds ridiculous. That sounds ignorant. And that's how we would sound if we were doing that too. Well, last year, Ohio State, they lost to Indiana and Miami, but who cares? They beat Michigan. No, I really don't care that they beat Michigan. I'm pissed that they lost to Indiana in the Big Ten Championship. I'm pissed that we didn't get more than one playoff game out of the Buckeyes last year. No, I'm pissed about that. So stop it. My number one piece of advice to Buckeye fans, as we kick off the season here in a few weeks, okay? Stop over-romanticizing the rivalry.

Louisiana if it's bigger than Texas, and it may not be bigger. It may not be a bigger game than the USC game. It's not even the third. It's not even in the top three of the most important games on the Buckeye schedule this year. So let's stop over romanticizing it and stop making.

different, but coming out and doing, saying what he said after underperforming the way that he did, after them getting beat by Ohio State last year, it was just a stupid comment to make. You gotta lie. Lie. Tell the delusional people out there that over-romanticize this rivalry, just tell them the lies that they want to hear. You don't have to mean it. I don't even think Julian, I mean, you heard Julian saying, hey, you learn quickly when you get here, which means you're not, you don't have that. 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

know, I was over in Reno, so up in the mountains, and had, you know, Tennessee type. I had a blast over there. But I've heard of wild horses before. I've never encountered wild horses at a golf course. It was the wildest thing, just seeing a herd of

Ryan, appreciate you listening. Ryan Strong says delivering in this sucks. Yes, Ryan, you're out there in this weather thinking about you. Supporter of the show, Ro texted into the hotline during the commercial break, welcoming me back. I know he's listening while he's out delivering mail as well. Not fun weather for you guys. Not fun. Don't envy you right now. Nonetheless, all right, welcome you back again. It's the Justin Kinner Show. A lot of Ohio State talk today, college football talk, Ohio State, Michigan. Look, we know it's the biggest rivalry in all of sports. You guys know my take on this for years. I remember years ago, my problem with Ryan Day. I wish I remember the what year. Right, and put it in the chat. What year did Ohio State play Georgia in the semifinals? Was that 2023? I think it was 23. It was 23 or 24. I can't remember. But either way, Ohio State, you know, they lost to Michigan for the third straight year, and they had a chance. You know, they still got to the playoffs. You lost to Michigan, but you got to the playoffs. And they got to the playoffs, and their offense was phenomenal. I mean, Georgia, the national champions, Georgia could not stop Ohio State. The problem was Ohio State couldn't stop Georgia. And that's all I kept thinking about. And then watching Georgia go on to just dismantle TCU in the national championship.

State missed out on a national championship, and not because they lost to Michigan. They missed out on a national championship because they couldn't get one stop against Georgia. That's why they didn't win a national championship. They made the playoffs while losing to Michigan. They were an offensive juggernaut against Georgia, even while losing to Michigan. They had a chance to get to the national championship game and would have won a national championship game, even with losing to Michigan. So Michigan is like a gnat, a flea, and they're a fly that keeps buzzing around your face. They're annoying, but it's not preventing you from doing what you ultimately want to do. You sit out around a campfire, you want to enjoy your time outside, but man, the mosquitoes and the bugs and the gnats, and they just keep irritating you. You're not going to go inside, but they're irritating you. That's Michigan. They're not preventing you from having a good time. They're not preventing you from doing what you wanted to set out to do. They're annoying. Georgia, not being able to get one stop against Georgia is why they lost the national championship. I bring that up because, you know, that

of Michigan, the Michigan loss, that he hasn't slept, that he's having a hard time keeping food down, that it's all he thinks about. He's consumed by Michigan. And I'm like, I know what you're doing. You're trying to say the right thing, but I'm actually more offended by that than anything. Because losing to Michigan did not prevent you from winning a national championship. Not being able to beat Georgia did. Losing to Michigan didn't prevent you from doing a damn thing. Not being able to get one single solitary stop against Georgia was the problem. Missing the kick at the end of regulation was the problem.

0: pretend that I woke up this morning.
1: So it was dark already. So let's keep it right here.
0: Right, dark outside.
1: It was already dark outside. He had a chance to be proud to get up. Then first take. Yes, he definitely got a nap in between that show and this show. But as usual.

Participate in that, and he sent me the video, and as good as you just described it.

and enjoy themselves. You can always let loose by hanging out with us on the socials at Coleman ESPN and at HDouglas83. You can do the same with the Freddie Harry Coleman line at 888-SAY-ESPN, 888-729-3776. So we go

sketches, drawn in my hands, free sketches, strip bits get reversed. High performance running shoes that cut through the wind. So after 18 years as an NBA player, a 9-time All-Star, one of the top 75 players in the history of the league, was the MVP back in 2017, and also a USA Olympic gold medalist, having the all-time record for triple-doubles. After all of that, Russell Westbrook decided to call it a career and retiring from the NBA. Now, he had a chance to maybe sign this and stay the Sacramento Kings, or also maybe to try the Washington Wizards. He said, no, after 18 years, it's time for me to do something else, HD, and he decided to retire and not try to hang on. He'd rather leave a year too early than try to stay a year too late.

0: around no matter what the circumstances were. So I appreciated his career. I definitely appreciate a player of his caliber, because those are the type of guys that you want to go to war with every single day, no matter what the circumstances are.
1: And especially when you know the question, Russell Westbrook

0: every single bit of himself to this game.
1: Anytime I think of Russell Westbrook, I always want to make sure that people understand my perspective when it comes to this. He may be the most over-criticized play that we did not see coming in the history of the NBA. Nobody saw this when he left UCLA. Many people thought he was going to be a nice guard, a guy that would play hard, a guy that you need on your basketball team to set the temperature, was going to be a good defender. Nobody saw the all-time record in the NBA for triple-doubles. Better than Magic Johnson, better than Larry Bird, better than LeBron James. And you can try to dismiss that as a stat, dismiss it all you want. I don't think you realize how hard it is to do anything successfully at the highest level when it comes to the NBA. And he was doing that routinely, even before and after he was the MVP in the NBA back in 2017. Nobody saw this coming from Russell Westbrook. And yet, time and time again, people always trying to poke holes in his game. Trying to say, well, if he did this, well, he did that. Russell Westbrook said, I got here by being like this. I know that's my superpower. And can I work on different things? Yes, but no one's going to question that I'm going to be all in with that kind of effort. That's what I've always said with guys like Russell Westbrook, but specifically him. He is the most over-criticized player that we did not see coming because nobody saw 18 years.

Cleveland together when the Oklahoma City Thunder got to the NBA Finals against the Miami Heat.

0: second greatest thunder of all time.
1: Well, he's exactly right on that, because I know Kevin Durant, better ball player than Russell Westbrook, but he's never going to get the love in that city with his greatness because he decided to leave, which was his right. And Russell Westbrook,
0: against the team that actually
1: beat them, the Golden State Warriors,
0: and kept them. That's the team he wanted to join. Now, we don't hold that against him.
1: No, I don't.
0: But a lot of other people do.
1: Yeah, and other people still hold that against him. That's their right, just like it's your and my right to not do that when it comes to Kevin Durant. But Russell Westbrook always played for that city. He enjoyed playing for that city. He loved playing here in Oklahoma City. And when things ran out, when the sands ran out, the hourglass could be for a championship, they said, Russell Westbrook, we want to move on. He said, you don't have to do that. He said, no. You looked out for us when Kevin Durant left us. We're going to look out for you and your basketball future. And Kendrick Perkins is exactly right. There should not even be a wait for a statue or a number-raising ceremony.

0: simple for me.
1: Yeah, no doubt about that. Rod Welch, one of my favorite shows on the socials. I call me ESPN. And the Edge Dogs 83. He says, I'm in OKC. I'm a massive fan. Selfishly, I wish he had one more year to return to Oklahoma City and hopefully win a ring. But realistically, I'm so happy for him. He's earned it. Hashtag fund the rub. I guarantee you, HD, the line is long in Bricktown. With those kind of same sentiments that we just

threat, whatever you choose to do post-NBA, and Lord knows you've earned it when it's all said and done. He's Harry Douglas and Freddie Coleman, as well as their girlfriend known as Freddie and Harry, presented by Progressive Insurance on ESPN Radio, the ESPN app, and Sirius XM Channel 80. And they teach you a great word regarding Russell Westbrook being a cornerstone for the Oklahoma City Thunder. After Kevin Durant left and James Harden was traded, when there was three guys who were supposed to be the cornerstone, many people in Minnesota thought that was going to be the case with J.J. McCarthy. Not just being a cornerstone, a quarterback, but a cornerstone for the Minnesota Vikings. Well, Kevin O'Connell, the head coach, put a box on that yesterday. Kyler Murray is going to be the starting quarterback when the season opens up soon, pretty much right around the corner for the Minnesota Vikings. We had Ben Lieber, Vikings Radio Network analyst, on the show yesterday, and he said,

talked about sort of his reputation on the line, being the quarterback whisperer. And they all went in on J.J. McCarthy. It hasn't worked out so far. If Kyler Murray doesn't work out, is the seat

0: Sure. Yeah. It's a fair point about him not being the hot seat, but I'll put it to you this way.
1: Somebody scoop him up quickly.
0: Well, somebody scoop him up quickly. I heard Adam Schefter this morning, ESPN NFL Insider, putting it out there that he believes that J.J. McCarthy stays a number to Minnesota. Well, we'll see, because if Kyler Murray doesn't work out early, they're going to go back to J.J. McCarthy. You do not use a top 10 draft pick on somebody, and the guy that you replace them with is not working out and say, forget about it, we'll do somebody else or bring in somebody else. They're not going to do that. But what Stas had to say, HD, what you had to say, HD, I bring up two things regarding potential hot seat, that J.J. McCarthy's no longer on. He's not in the hot seat anymore. He's on the bench seat. And you attach that maybe to Kevin O'Connell. Winning is the ultimate sanitizer and ultimate amnesia bringer honor. If you win, nobody's going to be talking about Kevin O'Connell at one point being on the hot seat. No one is going to say that the Minnesota Vikings made a bad decision. It's like they made the right decision to not keep what they thought was a mistake in the building. No matter what kind of tools they believe that J.J. McCarthy possessed, the team with a 10 pick in the draft. People convene amnesia when you win. People gloss over things and shine it up like you just went to the car wash and you got the armor all on the inside and you got the turtle wax on the outside and you got the tire shine and the wheel shine. Exactly. You got all those things. When you win, people have convenience when it comes to sanitizing it and amnesia. No one is going to take Minnesota to task if Kyler Murray works out and say, this is an indictment.

the Minnesota Vikings have solved their quarterback quandary and their quarterback problem, they may have the least amount of questions in the NFC North, because everything you just brought up involving Green Bay, involving Detroit, involving Chicago, all those teams passed upon the Minnesota Vikings, and to use your term, that is accurate. If they had any kind of quarterback competence last year, we could be talking about the Vikings being a total 13-win team, and now Kyler Murray playing for the Minnesota Vikings. By solving that problem that they believe they have solved, they may have the least amount of questions in the NFC North, even though they're at the bottom at 9-8.

Harry. I'm Freddie Coleman. You can do the same with Coleman. ESPN is the Wednesday Group, though known as Freddie and Harry. On ESPN Radio, the ESPN app, and Sirius XM Channel 80. And we mentioned the Detroit Lions. That quarterback may have more pressure on him than any quarterback in that division because of filling that blank. After Harry Dose gives you a nice fill in the blank.

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tune in with your last spot speaker and play ESPN Radio. We'll try to undo the mystery. There's a Dallas Cowboys epic popularity, especially when it comes to money that comes your way in 15 minutes. Give it, take or lie, too. But there is no mystery rather than surrounding the Detroit Lions. They believe they can go from 9-8 last year to the top of the NFC.

Oprah and attended the National Football League, also winning Super Bowl championship with Tampa Bay. Now the Lions radio analyst, Lomas Brown, joining us on the Wednesday Groove, known as Freddie and Harry. He's Harry Douglas and Freddie Coleman on ESPN Radio. The one guy

faith, my friend. Keep up the great work. You get safe in the center tonight. We'll talk to you sooner than sooner. Thanks so much. Great home, Miss Brown. Like I mentioned, played 18 years in the National Ball League, 11 for the Detroit Lions, a 7-time All-Pro. Does a great job as a Lions.

bad things about somebody like that. They're always going to keep it 100. Even with the team they cover, he could be a paid cheerleader, but he's like, no, we got to make the Super Bowl. We've had opportunities. We let it get away in the NFC Championship game for San Francisco. The next year we go 15-2, but decimated by injuries on the defensive side of the football. Last year they go 9-8 in the division, but no one outscored them. They were plus 40 compared to everybody else in the division scoring the football. 481 points scored by the Detroit Lions, and they finished last at 9-8 in what was the best division in football last year, the NFC North, where only two games separated the Bears at 11-6, and the Vikings and Lions at 9-8, and the Packers at 9-7-1. He knows they have the coaching. He knows they have the talent. They know they have the temperament. But the one thing about the Detroit Lions, can they overcome adversity? Because Lord knows they have enough

teams knew it, and the Bulls and teams knew that they knew it. There was nothing they could do about it because they were going to be the bully on the block. They were going to be the biggest, baddest, cut short on the line of scrimmage, and their identity

Don't forget about 30 for 30's new series called The Betrayal Shohei Ohtani, now available on all major podcast platforms. The Betrayal Shohei Ohtani is presented by Gusto with Mr. Kyle Bunker himself, Harry Douglas, and Freddie Coleman, the Wednesday crew, though known as Freddie and Harry, on ESPN Radio, the ESPN app, and Sirius XM Channel 80. 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

generation that has not made an NFC championship game since 1995. For an organization that has not just won a Super Bowl, but not been in a Super Bowl, HD, since 1995. I'm a Cowboys fan. I find it mind-boggling that they're at the top of these lists in terms of most profitable franchise in sports. And every time in the top 10 NFL games each and every year, somehow, some way, the Dallas Cowboys have at worst 5 of the top 10 games in the years for the NFL as their franchise.

0: they have a championship next to them, multi-billion dollar franchise, I can't even imagine how much more money that franchise would be worth if it were this. And they're about as far away from a championship as they have been in more than a minute. Although they'll be pretty good this year and could get to the playoffs.
1: I do have a massive Super Bowl contenders. Let me just throw that out.
0: That's fine.
1: 2020.
0: I know you're probably not trying to.

0: is not that government.
1: So, I do understand that part. Where are you coming from?
0: Big Mike in Texas at 888-729-3776. Big Mike, can you explain the mystery why the Dallas Cowboys are so popular?

0+, 0 to 0.5. That's an improvement in Dallas defense. One of favorites is still a 1 in Georgia. Still won't try to explain the mystery. That's the profitability and the popularity of my Dallas Cowboys.

0: but it's our team, so I respect it still a lot.
1: Welcome to my world. He's not Rob DeMarco, he's Freddie Coleman. It's the Wednesday Groove, known as Freddie and Harry. And where will Freddie Coleman rank on our selection committee of top six Colemans? If I'm not number one, there's going to be problems. That's next on ESPN Radio.

every now Wednesday at this time. We used to do it on Tuesday. We were 3 to 7. But since we've gone to 5 to 8, we do it each and every Wednesday. We put up 4 noggins together with a little help from the spirits of Ekka Goddess Christine Lacey.

saying, depending on how things go, mostly for me, and at the same time. So you got me, HD, Nick Cardi, Stas Yankee, and Christine Lisa, sports and anchor goddess, is going to bring any kind of time. So let's get it going. The top six call.

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So for now, I'm gonna be number one. We got two of the Blooper Stars because I think right now the top co-host is Cole Domingo. Nobody's had a better run in entertainment. Movies, plays, hosting events. He was terrific as Joe Jackson.

0: så vi kan præsentere Coleman. From that community, stop seeing, get used to when Vince Coleman goes on another Coleman.
1: We will go with another Coleman, though we will hear from Zendaya a little bit later on my list.
0: Okay.
1: Oh, goody. Well, nothing on to number two. He was a high profile child actor back in the 70s and 80s.

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And, you know, it's the anniversary coming up with this movie. Lisa Coleman from Wendy and Lisa, the Prince and Revolution. You know, I had a chance to meet her in person. She goes, it's always good to meet a fellow Coleman. She could not have been sweeter. She was so nice. And I said, I don't think you have any idea what you and your band mean to me in terms of not my childhood. She goes, I get a lot of that. And she was very appreciative. So I have Lisa Coleman, number two on my list. I have a chance. I get

0: Attitude number three.
1: Not seeing he was number three on your list.
0: All right. I met this man before he passed away. Lovely man.
1: Okay.
0: He was a decorated member of the U.S. Marine Corps, an all-star, and a four-time World Series champion with the Yankees. But perhaps best known for his

0: Raybon had a lot of great years.
1: Yes.
0: I give you Hall of Fame broadcaster Jerry Coleman as my number three.
1: Okay.
2: Stosh.
1: So we got Jerry Coleman number three. He brought me the Coleman the Mango at number three. He was too good as an actor in terms of Michael in the movie. So, HD, I got Coleman the Mango at number three. Who's at number three on your list of top Colemans?
0: Nice. So number three for me.

0: Harry becoming. But he'll say Harry does remember the Rams, they beat the Saints. That's number three. Still says Jerry Coleman. I have Coleman D'Amico, who's number three in your list of famous Coleman.
1: I think I'll stick with you on this one. Pretty really like Coleman D'Amico there. Obviously a wonderful talent, multifaceted. He is, just lights up any screen that he shows, that he pops up on. I'm going to go with you on that one.
0: Okay, so far on the Friday Harris Election Committee with help from Nick Curtis, Stassi Yankee on ESPN Radio, the ESPN app, and SiriusXM Channel 80, we have a list of the top Colemans. For some godforsaken reason, I'm at the top of this list at number one. Number two is Gary Coleman, and number three is Coleman D'Amico. That means we're up

0: That's correct.
1: This young lady is also 5'10". Yes. That's vital.
0: Yes, she does. Ask her husband to hold on.
1: This young lady

0: highest college ball at Syracuse. 15 years in the NBA.
1: Distance.
0: 16.9 boards a game. I give you Derek Coleman.
1: Yes.
0: Former NBA All-Star.
1: Exactly. I got a story about him because I got some Dan's fault. So she's coming for me.
0: Sorry, Stash.
1: But
0: nothing personal. Just
1: Coleman's B. Nothing personal as far as that goes. So we got the top four right now. B at number one in terms of top Coleman's. Gary Coleman, famous actor. Number two, that's right, the same arm with a lot of different shows. Number three, Colin Domingo, one of the best actors in the world right now. Number four is Zendaya Coleman. I bet you know Zendaya's last name was

0: choice at number five.
1: Okay. Number six. Now, see, can we get the top five Coleman's so far put up by selection committee? He's Harry Douglas and Freddie Coleman, with help from Nick Curtis, Stas Yankee, on Freddie and Harry and ESPN Radio, the ESPN app for 6 Extra Channel 8, part of us that grew with that. So far, the top six Coleman's, for some godforsaken reason, out at the top of the list at number one, Gary Coleman, the late Gary Coleman at number two, Coleman Domingo, one of the best actors around at number three, Zendaya Coleman, which Harry Douglas did not know that was her last name before today. She's at

0: is at the same side. I co-signed on that. That's not an issue at all. So we got Zendaya Coleman, Zendaya Marie Storm Coleman at number 4, and Derek Coleman at number 5. So Nick Cardi, who's at number 6?
1: I started last time.
0: Okay.
1: All right. Can I say, I think it's still the Coleman Camping Company.
0: Got it.
1: We're undervaluing them.
0: Okay. Yes, we are.
1: They're a sleeper pick.
0: Yeah, that's the J.J. McCarthy of this Coleman list, as far as that goes. Stash, who's number 6 in your list?
2: Yep. Zendaya, short and sweet. You guys hit her way higher than I did, but still, 6 is a quality pick.
3: Well, so,
0: he's already on the board. So you got to pick somebody else.

0: this. Who has the best team name in sports? It could be Major League, Minor League, High School, College, Bitty Basketball, Pee Wee Football. Who has the best team name in sports? Let us know right now on the Freddie Harry Golden Line at 888-SAY-ESPN, 888-729-3776. We can't wait to hear from you about the best team name in sports after you get this from Harry Douglas, courtesy of Granger.
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So this election committee today involving me, HD, and Connie Stasiaki. And this was Shannon Penn's idea, a new producer on vacation. He said we're going to have a list of the top six call-ins. Don't worry, next Wednesday, HD will get his turn, but I digress. So we had our top six call-ins.

0: because when you get done, they say fire a player to break the huddle and kick behind and things.
1: So
0: they
1: about yourself as a player.
0: And you, if you
1: and as a team, and as opposing team.
0: That's an opposing team, no doubt. Jay in Dallas at 888-729-3776. Jay, what is the best team name in sports?

0: first put together back in September 2023. We're all about inclusion, not exclusion. We don't care male, female, young, old, black, white, Asian, Hispanic.
1: Campus car fella, not a lasagna.
0: Exactly. We are all about inclusion, not exclusion. You always have a spot here and a space here. We're going to make sure you have that space to be whatever you want to be and whoever you want to be. We're all about inclusion, not exclusion. Here's Harry Douglas and Freddie Coleman. It's the ones that grew up known as Freddie and Harry. Presented by Progressive Insurance and ESPN Radio and the ESPN app. We do have a selection committee each and every Wednesday. We have the top six Colemans. I was at the top of the list. My daughter Brianna doesn't like that because she wants her own list with Hamilton. I hurt my grandson, but I digress. But all the Colemans.

0: That's at number six. What is the best team name in sports? Give us a big league team, minor league team, college team, or like Chris Hooks, who says, my adult softball team, Waffle House All-Stars. Chris, we'll do it.
1: That means
0: just make sure you don't put that in your jersey. Waffle House may want to have a word with you about copyright and trademark infringement. This PSA from Freddie and Harry. But what is the best team name in sports at 888-729-3776? Chris, in the state known for you, and also HD, that's the state of Georgia. Chris, what is the best team name in sports?

0: Lived in Whitefield, Georgia, my mother's hometown.
1: They play football down there, too.
0: She's from Lee County. She is a proud, proud native daughter of Leesburg, Lee County. And her team is not Georgia Tech. It ain't Georgia. It's Albany State. The Rams. That's her team.
1: Hey,

your point. That's a very imaginative nickname when you are the Penn Quakers and your football team, the basketball team, anything of the physical, as you like to say, HD. And that's not what the Quakers represent, to Melissa's point. It's all about de-escalating.

888-729-3776. What is the best team name in sports? We can't wait to continue to hear from you on the Wednesday Groove with Don, known as Freddie and Harry. He is Harry Douglas. 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And can the Colts be the apple knockers of their own division, the AFC South, which they were for the first 10 games last year?

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0: receiver. Todd Warren was going to be the next great tight end if he's not already there in the National Football League. The offensive line can play just a little bit better. Those playmakers are going to eat for the Indianapolis Colts.
1: The Indianapolis Colts.
0: Who's the most important quarterback for the boys with the horseshoe and the helmets?

0: Guys in a screen game.
1: Commissar's Gordon. They paid a lot of money and also moved over players for him. Yeah, I know he got injured, but if you're a shutdown corner, that helps out your defense. If we see the Sauce Gordon at the Jets at times before they trade him away, this Colts defense could take another.

Here, your bonus urgency. To your point, it's almost a different tank with the same philosophy. You have to have that sense of urgency in Indianapolis because you know exactly what you could do that you did not finish the job last year. This season will be a success in Indianapolis with the Colts and what?

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Johnson will start the Browns preseason opener Friday against the Bears. Shover Sanders will start Cleveland's second preseason game next week. Falcons quarterback Tua Tagovailoa will start Friday against Denver. Still no decision from the team yet who starts week one. Michael Penix Jr. not yet completely cleared from his ACL injury. Broncos QB Bo Nix coming off two ankle surgeries.

0: Officer Freddy Cole, and welcome to the best show on your radio. It's the Wizard Girl, known as Freddy and Harry, and we here on the ESPN app, Sirius XM Channel 80, as well as tune in always to that slot speaker to play ESPN Radio. Where will we rate Russell Westbrook in terms of top 10 and point guards in NBA history? He announced his retirement today after 18 years, 9-time All-Star, world leader in triple-doubles in history of the league, and also an MVP. Where will we rate him as a maybe or maybe not a top 10 point guard that comes your way in about 5 minutes? But we never forget about you at 888-ESPN, 888-729-3776. Each and every Wednesday, our selection committee puts our noggins together, and we come with a topic du jour and a top six. The top six and the topic du jour were who were the best Colemans, the top six Colemans. You'll never guess who was number one.
1: Number one.
0: Me.
1: Number two.
0: Actor Gary Coleman.
1: Number three.
0: Actor Coleman Domingo.
1: Number four.
0: Actress Zendaya Coleman.
1: Yes.
0: HD did not realize two things. Number one, that Coleman is her last name. And number two, they both Virgos in the same space when it comes to astrological sign. You can see the smile from his face, even if you listen to us on radio right now.
2: And that information. If you haven't seen Spider-Man, go check it out in the movie theater. She's in that one. If you haven't seen Odyssey, go check that one out too. She's in that one as well.
0: Anytime she is part of the Met Gala in New York City, people always, okay, what is Zendaya wearing? What is she? And she always turns that Met Gala out. The girl knows her stuff, knows her fashion, great head on her shoulders. The sky continues to be the limit of all this.
2: I did not realize she was 5'10", though.
0: Yeah, she's a little, she's not sure a drink of water.
2: Mm-hmm. Yeah, she's not tall.
0: Yeah, but, you know, when you got the butterscotch flavor like she does, you know only greatness is going to happen.
2: That's your butterscotch sister.
0: Absolutely. It's a deal. She's at number four.
1: Number five.
0: My first wild cousin, I'm not making that up, Derek Coleman.
1: Number six.
0: Coleman camping gear. Those are the top six Colemans. For some godforsaken reason, I'm at the top of that list, but we wanted to hear from you at 888-729-3776. What is the best team name in sports? Could be a minor league team, major league team, high school, college. Louis Perez says, I've always liked this one, the UC Santa Cruz. The

0: mask on.
1: Does it lay on the intimidation factor for you?
0: Not at all.
1: Why not for it?
0: Because after you see a unicorn, that means there's trouble afoot. Because you don't

You found some good in it. For the other team. You found some good in it. For the other team. Keep weighing in. In about 20 minutes, we'll continue to hear from you at 888-SAY-ESPN, 888-729-3776 on the free.

from high school, the church school, whatever that is, 888-729-3776. Continue to wait and be a part of Freddie and Harry, the Wednesday Groove Thought with me, Freddie Cole and Harry Douglas, presented by Progressive Insurance and ESPN Radio, the ESPN app and Sirius XM Channel 80. Meanwhile, the NBA, after 18 seasons, is now going to be a 19th season for expected first ballot Hall of Famer Russell Westbrook. NBA top 75 player of all time, with the MVP in the league in 2017, 9-time All-Star, 9-time All-NBA, Olympic gold medalist, the all-time record for triple-doubles. He had offers this season, this offseason, with the Sacramento Kings and the Washington Wizards, but chose to step away from the game on his own terms. If you go to his X account, he has a 4-plus minute video, and Michael B. Jordan is narrating the video, the retirement video, for Russell Westbrook walking away from the NBA. There are flexes, and then there's that involving Russell Westbrook. So many people have so many different thoughts about his career. Kendrick Perkins, who played with him in Oklahoma City, now ESPN NBA analyst, had this to say about his affection for Russell.

0: second greatest thunder of all time.
1: He may be starting something that we're going to start to see in another 2 to 3 years. Great players, iconic players, having a chance to walk away and retire. Because, and Stasiak, he also produced a lot of credit. Put this list of players up there in the next 2 to 3 years, no more than four. We're going to start seeing these guys disappear from the NBA. Kevin Durant, Steph Curry, James Harden, Jimmy Butler, Kawhi Leonard, Kyrie Irving, Klay Thompson, Draymond Green, DeMar DeRozan, although LeBron may be different. I can see that at 80 years of age, Harry does, they just wheeling out there. He gets a triple double, they wheeling back to the old folks home. He may play forever, but Russell Westbrook may start something with all these great iconic Hall of Fame top 75 players starting to find the

0: tapping on Russell's register small because he did it his way. Many people said you need to change your game this way.
1: And so unapologetic about it.
0: Absolutely, he said, this is my superpower. How you handle that is up to you. I'm not going to do what you believe I have to do necessary to be the best player I can be. And he was always going to be hard charged. He was never going to take plays off. He was, like you mentioned, old management, Russell Westbrook.

0: what you think about me, or what you think I should do. But in terms of his ranking, and you know me, I don't like to do these kind of rankings lists, but I don't want to do no players' careers over.
1: He's retired.
0: He's retired, right? He's retired. He's gone now. If you have a top 10 list, HD, where does he rank? Russell Westbrook.
1: He's definitely in the top 10.
0: Okay.
1: Let me go ahead and state that.
0: Right.

0: negative 10 and take it for what it's worth. A guy had a good amount to think about this. Magic's the gold standard. No one's going to be above him. I know people
1: five
0: try.
1: Championships, correct?
0: Five NBA championships, two-time MVP, finals MVP, revolutionized the game. Come at me if you want. I'll use somebody else. That's the gold standard. I got him number one. I got Oscar Robertson number two. And believe me, it was tough because the other choice was John Stockton. It was really, really close to me. I got Oscar Robertson at number two. I got John Stockton at number three. I got Steph Curry at number four. I got Isaiah Thomas at number five. I got Russell Westbrook at number six. I got Chris Paul the third at number seven. I got Jason Kidd at number eight. I got Steve Nash. I got Isaiah Thomas at number five, Jerry West at number six. Russell Westbrook number seven. Chris Paul at number eight. Jason Kidd number nine.

0: kids that way. But that's the position that he played. Although to me, Steph is not a point or a shooting guard.
1: Naturally.
0: Yeah, he's a jester.
1: Yes.
0: He's just a guard.
1: Just gonna make it happen for us.
0: Right. He's just a guard.
1: However you need him.
0: Right.
1: He's gonna come through for you.
0: Like when they asked Larry Bird, was this your play? He said, I play jester. They go jester with jester forward.
1: I'm a baller.
0: Right. I'm not here. I'm a jester baller. Exactly. I'm not a power forward. I'm not a small forward. Larry Bird, I'm a jester. Jester forward. Certain guys you look at, he's just a guard. And that means greatness. Jerry West to me, just a guard. Oscar Robertson, Steph Curry, John Stockton. I know the position was point guard, but certain guys you look at and say, when we need it, what can you do? And they did it. One of my favorite plays was John Stockton, where he knocks down the shot in the Western Conference Finals, game 6 on the road again.

favorite bag underneath the tree at Christmas, and I'd never seen that from John Stockton. And it was great to see because he knew exactly what that moment meant, that finally you can never look him and say, never played in the NBA Finals. Wasn't good enough in those key situations that get your team to that point. And he did it. Steph Curry went through that too. Even after he won championships, how many people used to work at Max Kellerman, one of my favorite people, said, well, you know, he got to be a Finals MVP. For people to say this, I'm thinking that's just asinine to say something like that, especially when it was taken away from him when Kevin Durant was named MVP of the Finals, the second time the Golden State beat the Cleveland Cavaliers, and Steph Curry's the best player in the series. Even

0: regrets hearing this. I didn't get to watch Blade.
1: And for the rest of the tail end of their careers.
0: Well, that's only two.
1: But they were still terrific. I mean, Jerry West led his team in the NBA Finals 1972. In the NBA Finals against the Knicks, averaged over 27 points a game. He wasn't ready for the pasture yet. He left on his own terms. Same with Oscar Robertson. I would love to see those guys in the prime of their lives. When they were doing their thing, West for the Lakers, and Oscar Robertson for the

0: those tropes.
1: Yeah, yeah, but that's YouTube. But man, I just have to remember, there's a big difference. Ace and Ivory Douglas, and on the source of Ace Douglas 83, I'm Freddie Coleman. You can do this with Coleman ESPN. It is the ones that grew up the unknown as Freddie and Harry. And can they do it? The damn time of the Detroit Lions go from worst to first in the NFC North.

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Radio and ESPNF. This is Exit Channel 80. We're going to get to the Detroit Lions. Can they go from worst to first? Because they were worst in NFC North last year. Could they be the tops of NFC North this year? We'll do that in about 5 minutes, but we want to continue to hear from you. We have a selection committee each and every Wednesday. We have the top six columnists. This was Shannon Penn, our producer's idea, not mine. Even though it's thrown on us, me, Freddie Coleman. Number two, the late actor Gary Coleman from Different Strokes. Number three, Colin Domingo, actor, one of the best out right now. Number four, Zendaya Coleman. That's right, that's her last name. Don't wear it out. Number five, Derek Cole for number one pick in the NBA. And number six, Coleman Camping Gear. But what is the best team name in sports? Doesn't have to be a pro team. Could be any team at 888-729-3776. Greg in Georgia, what is the best team name in sports?

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Lucky me. Then he tasted the Fiesta rib. His

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make a case that last year they were the best last place team in any division in the NFL. We have been at 12-9-9-8. They're only 2 games back in the Chicago Bears in the division, and they had the same amount of wins as the Green Bay Packers team that made the playoffs at 9-7-1. But like the Minnesota Vikings, they were 9-8. So what is the best cause for optimism?

towards the end of the season, I've done an Ann Hutchinson. That was a terror on the defensive side. It had to be double teamed and triple teamed at times. But I started to see that towards the end of the year. I said, uh-oh, 2026 could be a back to dominance film involving Ann Hutchinson. If he's anywhere like that, a defense that may be beat up from the feet up can find some solace, thinking, okay, our guy is back, and he's going to help everybody else, allow everybody else to benefit because he's going to command so much attention. So that's optimism. It's

result's going to be. Isaiah Pacheco, I don't know how much time he's going to miss with another knee injury. Sione Vaki and Jacob Sims are the backups. Will they sign somebody else to bring in as a training camp body to reduce their workload on Jahmyr Gibbs? I know he got all that money to be a high-paid running back he deserved to be. But you have to make sure that load is not too much too early.

and they refined it. So everything you said, their identity is that offensive line. And when those guys got beat up from the feet up at every position seemingly, and they still led this division in scoring, they outscored everybody else by plus 40 in the division. And not having Cade Mays at the center position that plays a loss on Juice Drugs, Juice Rocks, excuse me.

line then has been reestablished, courtesy of the offensive line. Notice we took with the one word to describe this team. What will be a successful season for the Detroit Lions? It'll be a success.

0: serious. And that's gonna be easy peasy for him.
1: At least, because the American Cavs had their goal in the run of football. They're gonna try to reestablish that offensive line. It can't be 4,500, 4,600. That means they're not running football enough. That means they're involved in too many shootouts. The defense will be beat up from the feet up. Defense will be beat up from the feet up. That's a game that they've tried to win that they can't win or at least win a championship with. If it gets Jesse.

0: 35-31, 37-35 games, you can be the wrong end of that. The lines are shown, they cannot try to win a championship that way. He is Harry Douglas, I'm Freddie Coleman. It is the ones that grew without known as Freddie and Harry on ESPN Radio, the ESPN app, and don't forget about us in series X with John Haney. We had our top six Colemans on the selection committee that happened today, involving me, HD, Stassi, and Nick Crotty. The big upset was that Sports and Hank and Gaza, she is Christine Lacy, did not have to break a tie. And who were the top six Colemans? I'm sure you're not surprised by what.
1: Number one.
0: Was that was my name, Freddie Coleman. Believe me, I didn't vote for myself, but the other three did.
1: Number two.
0: Gary Coleman, remember Harry said what you took about Wallace playing as Arnold Jackson on Different Strokes.
1: Number three.
0: Coleman Domingo, who was great as an actor, and still great as an actor, and also was great.

0: From a known impact bug, known as Syracuse University, playing in the NBA for the New Jersey Nets.
1: Number six.
0: Coleman camping gear. That should have been higher up on the list. Not for lack of trying, but we did try. So those are the top six Colemans, according to our selection committee. But when it comes to names, what is the best team name in sports? Could be a pro team, could be a college team, could be a middle school team, could be your beer league softball team. What is it that you have to say at 888-SAY-ESPN, 888-729-3776? Jimmy in San Antonio, what is the best team name in sports?

0: Can you imagine? They'd only take and say, we can literally take off our shoe and beat you because they're the flat flip flops. They can literally take off their shoes and beat people.
1: We really come up with these names.
0: Co-sign on that one. It's inventive. Nobody else has it. And nobody will forget, especially you lose to the Flying Chocolates down in San Antonio.
1: This is hilarious.
0: Caleb in Kentucky, what is the best team name in sports?

at Bethlehem Avenue, Arkansas. To say he had an encounter with a cottonmouth snake would be a complete understatement. Now, this 2-foot-long cottonmouth snake was discovered inside his helmet during practice. The football player felt unusual movement in his helmet after warm-ups and brought it to an assistant coach. Behind some padding, they found this cottonmouth snake. Yes, it's poisonous. Now, of course, snakes being snakes, he didn't want to go anywhere. He's like, it's hot out here. They found a cool spot in the helmet. Where's that going anywhere? So police officers poured water into the helmet to flush out to the bag. And the animal service technicians confirmed later it was a deadly cottonmouth, which is the second most venomous snake, in the state of Arkansas. Now, officials believe the snake had been looking for a dark and cool spot to digest.

0: could point that out because the head coach of the team reminded his team to inspect all the equipment before you go through the practice field. Helmets, shoes, other outdoor gear, anything that can have that potential to happen, they want to make sure because they told them snakes and other critters will easily enter dark, enclosed spaces left outside or undisturbed.
1: The poisonous part,
0: yeah, really.
1: Yeah.
0: That snake was like,

0: ketchup on the glizzy.
1: Only the sucker goes for
0: nasty mustard.
1: Only the sucker goes for snakes. This man is those trying to hot dogs within 34 seconds. God help us all. Every knee comes right next. I can't promise snakes and spiders. I can promise you a good time. But every dog is Nick Curtis, Stacey Aki, and Freddie Coleman. This been the boys that grew up on Freddie and Harry, known as Early Mighty ESPN Radio and the ESPN app. Take care, guys.

0: time we'll get to it, because they're an expansion franchise that the Iger Group was looking at in Vegas, right? I mean, there's a whole ton to kind of unpack here when it comes to the sale of the Lakers. And, oh, by the way, the Dallas Cowboys and old Chera are now valued at $15.5 billion. So Lakers take that. Yeah, it's a whole other animal right there.
1: It is. You mentioned Vegas. I need some help to start the show here tonight. Because this I'm going on a bachelor party tomorrow. It is my second youngest brother. He is getting married. Very excited. I'm very happily married. I'm going to my own bachelor party. We're not going to Vegas. But it made me think of this.